yards are the most by any player under 24 years old in NFL history. The fourth most scrimmage yards in the first three seasons by any player, period.

0: unsportsmanlike, and that's why he despises what Atlanta's doing.
1: I despise the way the Atlanta Falcons are building their team. Despise it. They are paying everyone else to make up for quarterbacks.

defense side. Drake London and Kyle Pitts. They have had a different starting quarterback week one each of the last 5 years. Matt Ryan

same range, you know, 40 million, which they have to do, which they have the space to do at this point in time. How do they have the space? Because they mismanaged their cap for about the, not mismanaged, they mismanaged who they signed.

Because, yes, to your point, they have to spend the money, but also the pieces that they spent the money on. I mean, the fact that it has looked that bad at the quarterback position, it has been such a rotation of quarterbacks, and Drake London and Kyle Pitts still have been productive. I mean, Kyle Pitts was, like, he was the target in the second half of last season down the stretch there for Cousins. And, yes, none of it was pretty for the Falcons, but if those guys were still able to produce with that quarterback,

philosophically, but I'm not sure there was another path for the Falcons. The idea that you would have waited to sign Bijan Robinson to an even bigger deal to

0: exactly why they want. They wanted the clock to start ticking
1: exactly
0: now, yes, on that, to try to get it into place the second that his rookie deal ends. Coming up next here, college football's preseason coaches poll is out. We will react to it with Mark Zeno here on Amberdian.
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That's exactly how you're listening to us. We are Amber and Ian, but Mark Zeno is here, filling in for Ian tonight. At Mark Zeno is how you find him, at Amber.

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So the coaches poll came out today, the top 25, and Ohio State is sitting there at number one, Oregon, Georgia, Texas.

0: the show here. You're going to see this team, my guess is, have a top four seed by the time it's all said and done.
1: I think the best coach in college football is actually not Marcus Freeman. I think it's a guy who has done the national championship winning, and that's Kirby Smart. I think that Georgia is going to end up being very, very good once again. They're sitting here at number three on the list. I might even go as far as putting them number one in the country. They are loaded with talent. Gunnar Stockton, he ended up when the lights were the brightest, looking slightly orange.

also got Dylan Raiola to transfer there and sit behind Dante Moore. Also, in terms of quarterbacks, that's where Ole Miss comes into play and why Ole Miss is going to make the top 10 on this list, because they do have Trinidad Chambliss, and he did return. He's here for his sixth year now of college football, thanks to the help of a judge. And so he will be able to play once again. That is your most experienced quarterback amongst these high-profile programs. So there will be some very good quarterbacks playing football. Of course, Arch Manning, a big name as well. All of those teams with the high-profile quarterbacks, they are ranked in this coach's poll. Coming up next here, as we get set for the 2000.

quarterbacks and a bunch of rookies. 35 veteran quarterbacks that they've seen play football in the National Football League into five tiers. And then those were averaged together. And so that's how.

0: numbers, but yes, the stats are there, but you can't, it's not, it's such small sample size.
1: In a year, he threw for almost 5,000 yards. They were behind by 20 points in every game in the blink of an eye. So, I mean, I don't necessarily want to call them garbage yards, but still.

then squarely fits in as a first-tier quarterback, even if we all think that essentially he has that potential, and we're all still living off of that Super Bowl appearance, but Mark, that was a long damn time ago. Let's talk about the second tier. Lamar Jackson comes in first-tier in the second tier of quarterbacks. That's him going from tier one to tier two. I vehemently disagree with that, but Lamar Jackson, Justin Herbert, Dak

Lamar coming off of this last season. Lamar, obviously. C.J. Stroud moves from Tier 2 to Tier 3 on this list. Geno Smith moves from Tier 3 to Tier 4. Deshaun Watson moves down a tier. I don't think any of us are arguing with that now. Now he's there in the last tier in the NFL. In terms of quarterbacks that moved up tiers,

6. You're listening to Amber and Ian Harxenhout here. He's filling in for Ian tonight. We were just talking about The Athletic. They released a quarterback tiers of how 50 executives and coaches ranked 35 veteran quarterbacks in tier 1. Patrick Mahomes, Josh Allen.

0: in this business, I feel like Canty could just...
1: Hey, listen, this is Canty. Little man wins, he'll bite his kneecaps, I'll give him the old debut. I mean, you know, that's my best shot there. I'm not going to stand toe-to-toe with Chris Canty.
0: You do not have much of a chance otherwise.
1: No, I understand he's large. But, you know, again...
0: Very large.
1: Maybe he's got some sore joints, you know, some weak spots in the knee.

0: sticking to, I suppose, yeah,
1: the main daylight.
0: The main weekday lineup, remember? Because they also, though, avoided Michelle and me.
1: Yes, which is unfair.
0: That was noticeable. Now, I don't
1: fair.
0: I think it's unfair because I feel like I could, you know, I could take somebody, but also maybe that's not so great for them to be talking about fighting women on the road.
1: Here's the thing, like, you know, and when it comes down to fighting, see, like,

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1: Right, yeah, I could see that from Evan. I mean, in terms of ESPN Radio, is there anybody else? We had mentioned Mia O'Brien was on with me last night, and we did take a slight shot.

0: I know Chris Canty can fight because he's such a big dude.
1: Yeah.
0: Like, people aren't stepping to somebody that size regularly.
1: No, they're not. And the other thing about Canty is that he might just go back.

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there's $140 million extension. $108 of that is guaranteed. That puts him right there in value alongside Justin Jefferson. This was the first year of eligibility that they could have looked.

0: says, welcome to being a head coach in the National Football League. Like, you gotta get to a Super Bowl, buddy. Ed Norris, you can check him out on the Big Bad Morning Show on 105.7 FM in Baltimore. Thanks, Ed.
1: That's it, everybody, from the Mets. Thank you.

0: that was published on July 21st. And in it, amongst many other things, but in it, the Fever Guard expressed her opinion about transgender athletes and tried to clarify a position that she had sort of publicly already taken. So, of course, then, Caitlin Clark ends up being asked about it because there's a whole reaction to the Sophie Cunningham piece. There's public demonstrations. Caitlin Clark finally takes the podium alongside her coach and Kelsey Mitchell after the Fever lost to the Lynx on Sunday, August 2nd. And so, of course, the first question out of the gate is about that, about Sophia Cunningham's comments. Here was Caitlin Clark's answer.
1: I think for us, it's really a discussion we really have in our locker room. I think it's for leagues and the governing bodies to work with their athletes to find solutions, but our focus is on basketball, and that's what we talk about, and how we can go in. So obviously, we didn't do that tonight, so

sure she wants to talk about basketball. She wants to talk about the loss. She wants to talk about where they needed to improve. And she was going to take control, essentially, of the press conference and go ahead and make sure it went that direction. And that has created a firestorm.

past, but there have been times that she's gone slightly outside of that. I mean, she condemned the influx of hate and harassment that she spoke about her rookie season. And so she goes outside the line there, she discusses it, and where does that get her, right? And we're also, everyone's asking her for more and more and more opinions on more things and more and more and more. And at the end of the day, I think Caitlin Clark just wants to focus on basketball, which actually happens to be her job and happens to actually

highly unusual situation. The attention that she gets doesn't really compare to anything else because of the treatment.

0: outside stuff and letting it be the main focus of every conversation, because if you start to focus on the game, everybody else will, because it's a game worth focusing on.
1: Right. I don't know if it's them, though, not focusing on the game. In fairness, it's everybody else on the outside not focusing on the game. And it's somewhat a consequence of the world we live in. I think it's somewhat a consequence of the fact that most of us are pretty new to the WNBA, and you maybe don't know the X's and O's and the ins and outs, but you know the main storylines, and you know Angel Reese, and you know Caitlin Clark, and you know about the old rivalry, and you know what sort of a political storm it's become as well. You know some of those other

0: easier to have and less controversial.
1: Here's the other thing you're having. She's the face of the league. No one's ever going to deny that. No one should deny that. You know, and her statement is what the league should use because it was the right statement. Hey, this is not a question for us players to answer. It's a question for leagues and other people who are governing bodies or leagues to deal with.
0: Yeah, but people take issue with that answer. People

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0: 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Mark Zeno's here. He's filling in for Ian tonight. 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Each and every night here on Amber and Ian, we tell you what's a big deal and what's not a big deal. Let's do it.
1: What's making headlines?
2: Extra, read all about it.
1: Is it a big deal? Not a big deal with Amber and Ian.
0: And our producer,

0: for Jonathan Taylor?
1: There is every agent of every running back in the National Football League probably got a call from his or her client today, because it's

running back because he just reset the market again, Mark, and that's the game. And he reset the market a lot younger than Saquon Barkley when he reset the market. But all of this is good news for the running back position because for so many years we were hearing that nobody wants to pay the running backs and you can't make any money paying that or playing that position now. And still, it has its problems in terms of longevity.

0: extension, get him through the last of the crime, and then you move on. So yes, it could directly affect, but it affects every
1: mission for him, Amber, is kind of durability. He's had some injuries throughout his

0: you're not going to match it in terms of the guaranteed money or the length, but certainly in terms of the guaranteed either because of that. So,
1: all right, so next up, and Zeno, since you brought this to my attention, I'm going to start with you. In the ever-evolving age of college football, every day brings something new. University of Akron, the latest to test the waters.

your Connie serve you. Well, it also marks Zenoa's as well. We got into an entire conversation off air about peanut butter to the point that Mark then went and got one of his peanut butters and showed it to me. So that's how deep into peanut butter both me and Zeno are. However, in terms of cookies, a peanut butter cookie is good. A chocolate chip cookies, I

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But let's stick to the cookie conversation. On Get Up today, it's National Chocolate Chip Cookie Day, so they were acknowledging National Chocolate Chip Cookie Day. They were eating chocolate chip cookies right before.

0: there in our pumpkin spice. Oh, by the way, I'm afraid he's gonna... Hey, put your pumpkin spice away. It's only August, okay? Put your pumpkin spice away and do it now.
1: I did see
2: that's
1: Randy's...
2: a bad take, too.
1: Randy Scott already posted something on his Instagram story.

0: stash, though. Is there a season on a pumpkin spice latte?
1: Yes, yeah, but pumpkins are for fall. Talk to me after September 22nd.
0: You know, it gets a little confusing down here in Florida because it's never fall. So I don't know when the pumpkin starts and when it ends. Triple H, say ESPN. Will is calling us from Colorado. Hey, Will, thanks for the call. If you want to chime into the cookie conversation, go ahead.

0: generation. There's still, you know, Kevin Durant's still good. Steph Curry's still good. There's others to reach for.
1: There is.
0: But there's only one that's the best. And chocolate chip cookie.

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a historic 4-year contract extension. Sources tell ESPN's Jeremy Fowler and NFL Network's Ian Rappaport that the extension is for $116 million and includes $93 million guaranteed, making Wright the highest paid right tackle in NFL history. He was selected 10th in the 2023 NFL draft out of Tennessee, becoming the first-round pick for Ryan Poles, the 24-year-old. Has started all 49 games he has played in and has missed only 2 games in 3 seasons in Baltimore. Zay Flowers agreed on a 4-year extension with the Ravens for $140 million and $108 million guaranteed, both of which are records for a Ravens wide receiver. The average of $35 million per season ties him with Minnesota's Justin Jefferson as the NFL's 4th highest paid wide receiver. It did not stop there. The Falcons, they awarded their 2-time Pro Bowl

0: the guy that's got the diamond in the chest.
1: Tony Stark's
0: Iron Man. Yeah, I like Tony Stark's. He's got gangster's qualities.
1: And I love that you just call him the dude with the thing in his chest.
0: But we'll see that. So you know what I'm talking about every time, right?
1: I do.
0: There you go. See,
1: I'm just surprised Iron Man hasn't stuck, is what I'm saying.
0: Well, you know, the diamond in the chest, it sounds, it's more like the old song.

Fans, he's Evan Golden. I'm Hugh Myers. Don't forget the 30 for 30's new series, The Betrayal of Shohei Ohtani, is available now on all major podcast platforms. The Betrayal of Shohei Ohtani is presented by Gusto and recommended by our sister Sledge. And I'm sure you're wondering, why in the world are we even talking Avengers? Well, because Avengers and Derek School and the Dodgers, we tied them all together thanks to Jeff Passan here at ESPN MLB Insider. And when he's talking about the roster that they assembled, and that was just what it was, right? I mean, they put together a hell of a roster, and Emmett, I know that caught your attention. We always start things off with what made you look. I know the Cubs and the Dodgers, Terry Scoble and

last night too. So yeah, they did. They beat him pretty easily last night. But today it was, and it's funny, I go back to what Evan Cohen said when he was talking about Scoble to the Dodgers, and he had mentioned on Unsportsmanlike here on ESPN Radio that it's awesome for baseball because you either love the Dodgers or you hate the Dodgers. I don't have a dog in the fight. I'm not a Dodger fan. But I can tell you, knowing as this morning we started putting the show together early in the morning, you know, as soon as Sister Sledge said, oh, Scoble's making his debut.

is that it's also from a couple days of watching everyone's reaction. You know, especially me, I'm here on the West Coast, so all these Dodger fans are super excited, fired up, big smiles on their face, yay, here we come. And then the ones that aren't Dodger fans are like, oh, they're ruining baseball. And for me to sit back and be a fly on the wall and see both reactions,

0: think this is, to Evan's point, I think it does make it awesome because, again, we just spent 10 minutes talking about the Dodgers in a random game in, you know, in the beginning of
1: August 4th. Yeah.
0: Right. I mean, they're 69-44, and we haven't spent this much time talking about 80.

0: guess, for a team that you know is going to be there in the postseason.
1: Yeah, it's funny. I bet you the smaller markets would root against themselves. Like, if the Pirates make it to the playoffs and they beat the Dodgers, like, that's the worst.

0: don't even know if people want to see the small market teams knock off the Dodgers.
1: But you know, the funny thing about that is, to take it a step further, Emmett, I think that if your team's not in the mix, you're going for the Pirates, or you're going for the Cardinals, or you're going for insert whatever team is playing the Dodgers.
0: Yeah.
1: Right? And then all of a sudden, you have that rooting interest. Like, I was literally last year, during the World Series, I was at a sports bar here in town

that move. Let us know your thoughts on that. Triple A say ESPN at 872-93776 at EagleD80 at ESPN Radio at your boy Q244. Again, it's game night here on ESPN Radio. There was a lot of money handed out in the NFL on Tuesday, including in the ATL. That's next on game.

episode of 80 and Tuned In. We are presented by Progressive Insurance. He's Emmett Golden. I'm Q Myers. And we'll get into all things Bijan Robinson and his contract extension. I'll also talk about what that means for Jahmyr Gibbs and his search for a contract extension there in Detroit. But real quick, Emmett, we were talking about the Dodgers and the acquisition of Tarik Skubal, and people are calling them the Avengers, and I'm still getting up to date on who the Avengers even are. But, you know, they're the evil empire, and, you know, they're in my opinion, really good for the sport because it makes you tune in and want to see. Some are going to be rooting for them to lose every game because they hate the way that they operate. Some just want to see greatness. I don't care. I'm having a good time with it. The Cubs are currently winning in the bottom of the eighth against the Dodgers 4-1. Tarik Skubal had a good performance, but the Dodgers only got one run. So we threw it out there. Triple A, say ESPN, 888-729-3776. We're on our socials at EagleD80, at ESPN Radio, NetchBoyQ254. About teams that you can recall in the past that gave you that evil empire feeling that you just tuned in to see them lose, just like the Heat back in the day with LeBron and Bosh and D-Wade and going up against the Mavericks.

0: And obviously, I was rooting for my team to beat them, and they were never able to do it, so it was definitely the Bulls for me.
1: Well, I remember when KD joined the Warriors, and I was in Central Texas at the time, and everyone was like, oh, now your team is just cheating. And I was like, man, you know how long this team has been down? I need to collect as many championships as possible. Bring them all to Golden State. I don't care. But it almost did feel like a cheat code.
0: Hey, listen, they said we weren't able to knock this young man down named LeBron James. So we need to bring in reinforcements. So I respect it. You know, sometimes you run up against a player that's so great that, you know, you got to put together the Avengers to beat him. Hey, that's what happened to Thanos. You know?
1: Yeah, well, it took a Draymond assist to even get you there, but that's a whole another conversation.
0: Man, that's all hell. Keep that to yourself. That's true.
1: His whole life trying to say 8793776. Keep that feedback coming. It's Game Night here on ESPN Radio and the

needs $76 million. Now, yesterday's price is not today's price, but shout out to Robinson, and I always expected the Falcons to get this done.

years old. Yeah. He led the NFL in scrimmage yards last year with almost 2,300, right? Fourth in rushing yards, 1,478. And he was drafted eighth overall back in 2023. In three seasons, 805 carries, 3,910 rushing yards, plus 198 catches for 1,738 receiving yards, 34 total touchdowns. And to be honest, Emmett, I'll say a year, maybe even two seasons, I don't even think he was peak Bijan Robinson. I think that he can still get more. And at 24 years old and only a three-year contract, he's still going to be hungry as far as I'm concerned. I think it's a hell of a

0: was excited when Kevin Stefanski was named the head coach, because one thing that Kevin's going to do is run the football, and he loves screens.
1: Yeah.
0: But man, listen, when I tell you, you're going to see screens like you never saw screens.

0: best backs in the league, and you gotta get him out there and camp and ready to go.
1: Look, that's the reason why they drafted Jahmyr Gibbs when they did. Remember, you don't draft a running back in the first round, and we've heard that. People questioned it when they drafted Bijan Robinson, except for they said, well, he's Christian McCaffrey, like, so you go get

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I ain't worried about what y'all say about you can't draft this guy here, you can't draft that. We're going to draft our team how we want to. So you did that, and it was successful. Now you just take care of your guys. So, you know, the blueprint is there, right? The contract has been signed. You know, sometimes guys are in a hurry because they want to get to see the guy that's right there with them, get the deal done. So you can say, all right, now you know what the parameters are. All right, 3 years.

0: used to have Sonic and Knuckles. Now you just got Sonic.
1: Mm-hmm.
0: Right? So, I mean, now the all attention, all eyes is going to be on him, and they're going to need him to be in peak form. And I believe he will be. Right? I'm sure that this is just a formality. They'll get it done, just like Atlanta got it done with Bijan Robinson. Now they got their, you know, heavy lifting done, and they're ready to go full force, especially with Kevin Stefanski being a new head coach in the ATL. So now we just wait on Jahmyr Gibbs to get paid. But look, that wasn't all the money that was being spent on Tuesday in the NFL. How about in Baltimore? Yeah, their wide receivers got paid. That's next on ESPN Radio.

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When you look at the Baltimore Ravens, there's high expectations. Every year there's high expectations for Lamar Jackson. Been multiple-time regular season MVP, but that's not good enough for Baltimore. He's got to make a run now in the postseason and really solidify who he is. And Emmett, after today, he's got his number one target now locked and loaded and in Baltimore for the foreseeable future as the Ravens agreed to a four-year, $140 million deal with $108 million guaranteed from one Zay Flowers. And I'll tell you, when I saw this tweet earlier this morning, I double-checked, triple-checked, even quadruple-checked. I know Zay Flowers is a really good wide receiver. I get it. I was really, to be honest with you,

0: as Justin Jefferson is getting it. Oh, by the way, Wynn Sports Group is his agency right now.
1: Wynn Sports Group.
0: There you go. They clearly got a win today. They clearly got a win. And so I was kind of surprised, but there's been a lot of conversation about it. I mean, doing a little bit of research, his 1,211 yards receiving accounted for 36.9% of the Ravens' total receiving yards, which was the second highest share by any player in 2025, only behind Jackson Smith and Jigba at 44.1. So you start putting in perspective like that, you start thinking about Declan Doyle now as the offensive coordinator, as Jesse Minter as the

0: we ask Zay Flowers, or at least hear from Zay Flowers, right, what he's thinking and what the expectations are for Declan Doyle's offensive game plan.
1: He's going to use his playmakers, and that's what I say. He's going to make sure his playmakers are touching the ball and contributing to the game. So, whoever the playmakers is, that's who we'll be. I feel like touching the ball and getting the job done and helping us get it done. It's a lot more.

Say Flowers the ball. Go for it, because that means we don't have to tackle Derrick Henry. You know, that means we don't have to try to contain Lamar Jackson because he's going to stand in the middle of the pocket. That actually helps the opposition.

Yeah, a more, I don't want to say balanced offense, but I think you're going to see way more tools on the tool belt of this Baltimore Ravens offense. And I don't necessarily think it's a bad thing. I don't think they're going to take away Lamar and his legs, but

Zay Flowers. That's your tight end. Let some of these other guys put in the work. It doesn't necessarily have to be Lamar all the time. That threat will always still be there. And remember where Declan Doyle came from? Remember where he came from? He came from Chicago. He's Ben Johnson's right-hand man. So think of that Bears offense.

0: but so good at finding ways to make guys like flowers the focal point of the offense, using motion to get him free releases and space to operate in. And he's so shifty, so fast, the yards after the catch are there. So I do think while he is not your stereotypical number one, he is Baltimore's number one, and it makes sense that they paid him as such.
1: You know, I said it earlier, you know, about Bijan Robinson and Jahmyr Gibbs. Pay him. You know, pay him now because you save yourself money. This is

this is also the point of what they expect him to do in this Declan Doyle offense moving forward. But Lamar Jackson can't complain. He's got his guy, and obviously they're working on a contract extension for Lamar as well. So everyone is getting paid in the National Football League, including in Baltimore. Let's go back to the Diamond.

offense. And there's going to be days like that in baseball. But, well, again, you saw glimpses, even watching, you know, Scooble Deal. I'm just like, man, he looks so smooth out there. It's one of those things like, man, you're not supposed to covet what the next man has or the next team has, but it's not. It's

0: Yes, it has been. This is their fifth loss in a row, so surprising. But something tells me this won't last too much longer.
1: No, I mean, look, they play the Boston Red Sox, which are arguably, I like to argue, is the best team in baseball, right? I mean, they're the hottest team in baseball with what they're doing. They're incredible. And then the Cubs, who we just spent a lot of time even on last night's show talking about the Cubs, that there's a team that, you know, could challenge with the

that is? That's a diamond. Thank you very much. He's Evan Golden on Q Myers' Game Night on ESPN Radio. Zay Flowers got paid for Lamar Jackson. So why is everyone looking at Lamar and dropping him down lower and lower when it comes to rankings for

0: 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He's Emmett Golden. I'm Q Myers, and I like Lamar Jackson a lot. There's always been a time when we talk about quarterbacks across the National Football League, and I say, well, there's only four elite guys, right? Patrick Mahomes, Josh Allen, Lamar Jackson, and Joe Burrow. And I don't care what order you put them in, right? Those are the category all by themselves. But now you're starting to see all these rankings. You know we're in ranking season because it's not the football season.
1: Exactly.
0: Right? You're still in ranking season. And you can take the rankings for what they're worth, which is probably barely the paper that they're written on. And that's not any disrespect to anyone ranking them. You know,
1: it is what it is
0: at this stage of the game. But I do respect the different outlets that are putting them out there, especially from the intel that they're getting.

0: was a tier one, now he's a tier two. Number five, Bleacher Report, ranked number seven behind Drake May, Joe Burrow, Patrick Mahomes, Justin Herbert, Josh Allen, and Matt Stafford. And then NFL Top 100, which I think was the most egregious, went from number two to number 69.
1: That was disrespectful.
0: I just want to know this. Why was Lamar Jackson continuing to drive?

someone in the division. It's crazy to me the lack of equity that Lamar Jackson has with the people who make these lists and even.

0: That, you know, that's a whole nother segment. That's a whole nother segment. That might be an entire show if it's me involved. I've been talking that talk for a long time. People were calling me. Here, let me ask you this, Emmett. Okay. Let me read you these characteristics and tell me what best fits Lamar Jackson. Carries his team each week. The team wins because of him. Expertly handles pure passing situations. Has no real holes in his game. Or carries his team sometimes. Handles pure passing situations in doses. Or has other dimensions that elevate him above tier 3 and has a hole or two in his game. Which one would you say best fits Lamar Jackson? Tier 1 or tier 2?
1: Tier 1.
0: He has no holes in his game at all.

me just for Lamar. I mean for Baltimore in general. That's why John Harbaugh's not there. That's why Todd Monken is not there. That's why Jesse Minter is there. That's why Darren Doyle is there. That's probably why they paid Zay Flowers like they did. Lamar threw for 2,549 passing yards in 2025, but remember he only played 13 games. 21 passing touchdowns, 7 picks, and he got sacked 36 times. He ran for 349 yards and another 2 rushing touchdowns. Whereas in 2024, he played every game, 17 games. They went 12-5. He threw for 4,172 yards, 41 passing touchdowns, 4 INTs, took only 23 sacks, and ran for almost 1,000 yards, 950 rushing yards, with 4 rushing touchdowns. So

tear gun. I'm not sure how much he wants to run and take hits anymore. That's what an opposing coach said. He can't be special without the threat of the run. I think he needs to be more active when he does run. It used to be he can go and outrun you. Now he kind of goes, but he's not always moving with purpose. So that's one of the knocks, again, not for me, from an opposing coach.

0: and seasons that are still respected in some of the Lamar Jackson incident.
1: Yeah, no, I mean, and I think that a lot of folks still do respect him. They just probably want to see a little bit more. Like one offense coordinator said, the arrow's probably down. I'm just not ready to give him a two yet. So he's still rocking with them as a one, but he's saying the arrow is down. If he doesn't play well, they don't win games. He's been able to carry that roster no matter what the rest of it looked like, even last year. Now, if he stops running, I do think he drops a two in the category. I think he win games and be an elite quarterback without running, but I don't think he's a one without running. So, you know, that's just kind of what it is when it comes to Lamar Jackson. But he does.

struck out three while retiring his first six batters. He surrendered a leadoff homer to Dansby Swanson on the first pitch of the third. He ended up going to strike out six and walk two. But though in 85 pitches, 51 of those were strikes. Big money was handed out in the NFL on Tuesday. The Bears rewarded right tackle Darnell Wright with a historic four-year contract extension. Matter of fact, it was for $116 million, including $93 guaranteed, making Wright the highest-paid right tackle in NFL history. And Baltimore's A. Flowers agreed to

0: battery's in the right way. There's no way it needs batteries. It should just be you look through a bunch of magnifying glasses. They're supposed to let you see.
1: If it's not power, don't it need some kind of electricity or some current?

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We are presented by Progressive Insurance. He is Emmett Gold, and he's still trying to figure out how to use binoculars and a telescope, and he's trying to do that. He's trying to use those.

0: Some of the clues that she left, it's like Blue's Clues, right? Like, that's my level. I understand when Blue's Clues are out there, and I know how to put them together.
1: Q used the binoculars to get there.
0: Yeah. I know Blue's Clues, man.
1: Right, you know, boy, that's crazy. That's crazy. Unfortunately, I do too.
0: So let's roll through them, right? I mean, we got our DraftKings app open. You always have them open. Let's look at some of these NFC division winners and figure out who has the best opportunity to repeat. Let's start out where the champions are. How about the NFC West, right? The Rams are at plus 100, the Seahawks at plus 205, the 49ers at plus 305, and the Cardinals are at plus 10,000. So don't see a lot of hope there for them. But the Seahawks are not only the Super Bowl champs, they won the NFC West. They're at plus 205. Who is winning the division there?
1: I got the Rams winning the division. I expect the Seahawks to be.
0: It feels so easy to pick the Rams, doesn't it?
1: No, it is. It's super easy.
0: Which means to me, which makes me pause and say, I

comes to the Rams. As great as they look on paper, and they have everything that you can ever imagine, it wasn't that long ago. Matter of fact, it was this time last year we were talking about Matt Stafford, and can he even make it through the season? Why is he like the Teflon?

0: potential as Bat Boy's tuned up and everything, and he might be great. He might be good to go, and nothing missed. It's a lot, man, when the dude's older like that, relying on him to stay healthy. The Seahawks, my only question with them, their defense is going to be on point. I just want to know how their new offensive coordinator is going to make Sam Darnold, you know, play at the high level that he did, and how it's even going to translate, because he comes over from the 49ers from the tight ends coach to now being an OC.
1: Yeah, I feel you. I think it's the Rams and the Seahawks division to lose, although the 49ers are right there, too. That's a tough division.
0: They're too injured for me. They're too injured. I fell for the banana tailpipe last year, thinking that because somehow Kyle Shanahan was working the magic mojo where it didn't matter how many guys were injured, he seemed like he was still coaching his way through it, and they were still winning. They already have so many injuries. He's banged up. There's questions about him because of the car accident. And good thing is he's good. Like he's good to go. But that can't be easy on him. They've got, you know, I mean, it seems like it's real noisy around them.
1: Mm-hmm. Well, it is.
0: It's real noisy.
1: It certainly is. Yeah.
0: So how about the NFC South? We're making an easier division on you. The Panthers got it last year. Right now, the Buccaneers at +164. They probably should have won it last year. They didn't. They had an epic collapse. The Saints are at +265. The Panthers, who won it, are at +310. And then the Falcons, they have been.

Rodgers and say that they're going to win the division again. They're at plus 310. A Baker Mayfield that's angry and backed into the corner, in my opinion, is a dangerous Baker Mayfield. And he needs to win. And on top of that, Todd Bowles needs to win. You know what I mean? Like, Todd Bowles really needs to win. And I like him as a head coach a lot. Talked about the scouting combine.

0: he's backed into the corner. I think he's going to have still something to prove, and then they'll give him his contract extension, or somebody will give him a contract extension.
1: Yeah, somebody most certainly will. I know Mike Evans only played in a handful of games last year, but how important was he to their success, his presence, he's not there anymore.
0: Well, he ain't there in San Francisco where he's at either. I mean, he's already injured there, too, so.
1: Right, and like I said, last year, he...

0: as Mike Evans, and will that ultimately play in their success or maybe lack of it if that happens this year?
1: So you're rocking with the Saints. I'm rocking with the Buccaneers. They're in the NFC South. And remember, the Panthers, they won that last year. So we'll get back to NFC division winners. We still got the North and the East that we'll get to. He's Emma Galton. I'm Q Myers. But coming up next, a player, a quarterback that catches a lot of attention and criticism. Emma Galton is very familiar with this. Next year, a game night on ESPN Radio, the all-new ESPN app.
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He's Emmett Golden of Hugh Myers. Emmett knows everything about Cleveland and that Brown situation, that quarterback situation in particular. We talked earlier in the show about the tier rankings done by the Athletics. Michael Sando does it every year. It's great stuff. We have a lot of good conversation around it. Shador was not ranked very high. As a matter of fact, to be honest with you, Taylor wasn't ranked very high either. Deshaun was ranked 31st, and Shador was ranked 35th. Both are in tier 4. And I just want to tell you, this is what I want. I just want to give you the definition of a tier 4 quarterback. Unproven player, not enough information to classify. Former veteran who ideally would not be a full season starter. So they're saying, unproven player, not enough information to classify. That could be Shador. And a veteran who ideally would not be a full season starter. That

criticism about this young man. Check this out. How about this? He's inaccurate at all three levels. An exec said, I can't tell if he's going to get better, but there's a huge gap between him.

0: retaliation was not that bad.
1: Well, you said that he holds on to the rock. Another defensive coordinator offered more specific. He's not an on-time player. Can't really read through the coverages. Is a little bit heavy-footed. Coordinator said he's thicker and harder to tackle than expected, but you shouldn't lose to him. I mean, again, harsh criticism. I'm always for constructive criticism. This seems a little over the top. When you're talking about Shador, he is.

everything, evaluate myself and see what I need to improve on, and really look at everything in my life. I should be investing everything into this, and that's what I've done.

0: For Axie, I haven't seen him do that in Cleveland. I know he did that when he was in Colorado, but I haven't seen him do that in the prime.
1: Yeah, he did that in Cleveland. That's good.
0: I haven't seen it. Yeah, I have just.
2: I like Shador. I'm a Shador guy. I actually wanted the Raiders to draft him. Obviously, they didn't. Cleveland did. My thing is that once he turned into a fifth-round pick, like, I thought the camera crew should have stopped following him. I thought the extra headlines should have stopped following him, and he should have just been allowed to put his head down and go to work and prove everybody wrong that passed on him. That's what I thought he was going to do, and I don't know. I'm not there. I don't know how much of that he's actually done.

0: recognition to our goals and building it does his work. But that's all part of that perception, though.
1: Yeah.
0: You know, that you say people feel like that. Like, right. What have you done to have a camera crew follow you around? It's like he grew up in

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Carol Three will retire in his first six batters, surrendered a leadoff homer. Dansby Swanson on his first pitch of the third. He ended up striking out six and walking two, while throwing at 85 pitches, 51 of those were for strikes.

Cardinals. The 24-year-old has started all 49 games that he's played in and has only missed two games in three seasons. Was it done there in Baltimore? Zay Flowers agreed on a 4-year extension with the Ravens for $140 million and $108 million fully guaranteed, both of which are records.

Schumer and Lane Sports Anchor at NBC Atlanta with us here on Game Night on ESPN Radio and the all-new ESPN app. I'm going to flip back to the offensive side of things and talk about the quarterback competition that you mentioned. They don't have a quarterback right now. Tua and Penix, they're both dealing with issues. How is that shaping up, and how are they going to decide what direction they go with that QB position?

0: so much for getting us a few minutes this evening. Talk a little Falcon football here on game night.
1: Yeah, man, guys, appreciate it anytime.
0: Appreciate you, Maria Martin, lead sports anchor right there, NBC Atlanta, with this hero game night on ESPN Radio and the all-new ESPN app. He's Emmett Golden. I'm Q Myers. Coming up next, why it was a bigger night in baseball for more than

0: If he strikes out, they're going to be like, we could have had Scoble. Because so there's a ton of pressure on him. But hey, when you play for the Yankees, there's a lot of pressure on you. And what he did in his first game, in his first at bat, I think that alleviated the pressure for the short term.
1: Well, let's hear how he felt after his first game, his post-game interview with Justin Shackle right here. Again, courtesy of the Yes Network.

0: to break this down as an ancestor slash kid in August on Earth, a day to remember for the Lombard family for a couple reasons. Eldest son, George Jr., MLB's number 20 prospects, makes his Major League debut at Yankee Stadium as the Bronx Bombers took on the Cardinals. Younger son, Jacob, took the field in his first professional game for single-A Jupiter after being taken 14th overall in June's Major League Baseball draft by the Marlins against St. Louis affiliate. And, not only that, both of them have a massive home run in their second plate appearance of the night. Now, the Lombards were in attendance for George Jr.'s debut, but that wasn't always the plans. They actually had flights booked to watch Jacob at Jupiter until news broke of George Jr.'s promotion last night, and Jacob urged his parents to fly to the Big Apple. When he took the field at the top of the first, George Jr. became the youngest Yankee infielder in 21 years, 63 days, to make his Major League debut since Derek Jeter on June 11th in 1995, 20 years, 350 days. Whole story right there.
1: Yeah,
0: how about that?
1: That is awesome. And it is awesome. I mean,

0: maybe one would have went with the other, but it just looks like it worked out, and it's just a special moment.
1: Yeah, I mean, it's a good problem to have, like you mentioned, so congratulations to the Lombard family, George Jr., obviously, his younger brother as well, Jacob. So then, still on the special night, Terry Scoble makes his debut for the Dodgers after they made the massive trade on Saturday night that ran the whole Major League Baseball world into a tizzy.

0: at you, but pitching's pitching. You know, he doesn't have to learn a new offense. He doesn't have to learn the defense. He knows what he throws. He knows that he is very good at it, and all he has to do is pitch his game. So I agree with him. When it comes to baseball, regardless of the team you're playing on, you got to throw strikes.
1: Scoble, 6 innings pitch, 4 hits, 6 strikeouts, 2 earned runs. 6 straight rows start with 2 or fewer earned runs, extending the longest streak in the season in his career. So what did he think of his performance in his debut?

to be sometimes, right? You're in another element, and you know, hey, like Tarik Skubal was in another element as well. He's now in LA with the Dodgers, and yeah, he had a really good pitching performance. He'll be all right. They'll be just fine. Yeah. Yes, they're on a losing streak, but something tells me, like I said, they're gonna be okay. So, how about some of the players that were injured to end last season? How good are they gonna be for the start of the next season? That's next on Game Night on ESPN Radio.

Zay Flowers agreed on a 4-year extension with the Ravens for $140 million and $108 million fully guaranteed. Both which are records for Ravens wide receiver, the average of $35 million per season, ties him with Minnesota's Justin Jefferson as the NFL's fourth highest paid wide receiver. It did not stop there. The Falcons awarded their two-time Pro

0: Ghostface Killah, Tony Stark's his first album, Iron Man is Iron Man.
1: Ghostface Killah was an amazing artist. He is one of the most underrated dudes in the hip hop.
0: 100%.
1: Telling you, Ghostface is amazing. Matter of fact,
0: I'm a member of the Wu-Tang Clan.
1: Back Like That. If you haven't heard it, go listen to it. It's an oldie, but it's a goodie. Very, very underrated. Just throwing it out there. See, now we're talking.

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Rivers acquired him from the Dallas Cowboys. And it's funny, I look at Michael Parsons and I think about Myles Garrett, and that was obviously the big acquisition last year was Myles Garrett to Green Bay. Now Myles Garrett is there in L.A. with the Rams. Obviously, it didn't work out that great for Green Bay. Michael Parsons went down with the injury. You never hope injury on anybody, but again, there's a reason why they play the entire season. The question is, when's Michael Parsons going to be back?

He shouldn't just worry about, well, when he gets back, he's going to be, you know, a force to be reckoned with. Like, no kidding, we know that. We know Michael Parsons is that dude, right? He's him. He's a big-time difference maker. But the Packers, they're in the business of trying to win games. They're in the business of trying to win a division. Right. They've got a tough division. They got a tough out each and every

0: Matthew, we're on the same page. I think they know, though. You know, like, the Packers know when they expect them to be back. I kind of took it as the outside, you know. Don't need to be worried about it, but come on, Michael, we're going to worry about it. It's a whole big industry around media and sports and everything, and people are going to talk about it.
1: Well, hey, look, I'll take it from the fans' point of view. Fans are worried about it because they want to see him back out there. The Packers need him back out there. How about we turn our attention to one of my favorite

Jim Harbaugh, more importantly, with Justin Herbert. And what I've been hearing is this is going to open up Justin Herbert. This is going to make him that top-tier quarterback. We'll take that wait-and-see approach, but he did catch up with our Dan Graziano and talked about Justin Herbert and what makes him different.

0: favorite change his press conferences or his you know, interview style. He starts out strong and then all of a sudden he just starts throwing words out there.
1: Yeah, he can't get out of it.
0: No. You know what I'm saying? What did you say the other day? Land the plane?
1: Yeah, he can't land the plane. Now, what did stick out to me is

this. It is probably the shortest and sweetest. I'm here in Las Vegas. Clay Kubiak is the new head coach. Everything I've heard is, well, you know, he doesn't have a personality. He's not going to be able to lead men. He doesn't really talk. He's not very vocal, which is all not true. Right? He can definitely lead men. I think that he definitely has the Raiders going in the right direction early on, but going in the right direction. But what he said at the podium yesterday had us all laughing when he was asked about

for Jahmyr Gibbs, and Detroit is also trying to get his contract extension, and you know that he is just as important to that Lions offense as Bijan is to that Atlanta offense, but I'll focus in on the ATL right now. When they drafted Bijan and he came out of Texas, everyone said that he was very Christian McCaffrey-like because

0: better. And like Atlanta has been spending some money on that offense. Now they got to figure out who's going to play the quarterback position.
1: Right.
0: Right, and who's going to play it consistently. But as far as offensive playmakers, they've been handing out some money and trying to really bolster that thing up for Kevin.

0: that this was gonna get done. I didn't expect it to drag on for a long time. You know, every once in a while I think of back like Chris Jones, when you just knew when he wanted his extension from the Kansas City Chiefs, that it went into the start of the season. I remember seeing him sitting in that box in game one, and then the Chiefs lose and they sign him the next day. I never thought this was gonna get there. I don't think the Jahmyr Gibbs situation is ever gonna get there either. Because when you have players this good and they're this important to you, don't mess around, man. Just sign those guys and get them on the field.
1: I'm just happy that the running backs are getting their respect, right? There was a time, it wasn't too long ago, that the running backs were like on some Zoom call together. It's like, man, we gotta get together, we gotta stick together.
0: And unionize inside of the union, right?
1: We're
0: a separate union.
1: Yeah.

those guys are Lee Cooperty, Saquon, Christian McCaffrey, Bijan Robinson, Jameer Gibbs, right? There's a handful of running backs that are in a special category, and every team is looking for their version of that. And the only question that is ever really had about the running backs is that position that valuable to your team? Is your team in a position to use them like a Saquon or a Bijan or a C-Mac? And honestly, again, I'm here in Vegas covering the Raiders. That's what the plan is with the Ashton Jett team, but the Raiders have to do their job to make sure they're in a position to use him like those guys, because he's got the skill set, right? Even in a down year, he went for 1,300 yards from scrimmage and 10 touchdowns. Not bad for a guy that wasn't working with anything, right? So can they help him out?

they got done in Baltimore, and this would kind of surprise me when I looked at the money, and I'm not counting anyone's pockets, saying go get as much money as you can. It was just unexpected on my part. Zay Flowers, 4 years, $140 million deal, $108 fully guaranteed. His average, $35 million per season. Ties him with Justin Jefferson. And I know the salary cap goes up. I know that the contracts go up, and the next guy who's going to get paid is going to make more than that. But when you just put it in the perspective of, oh, yeah, he makes the same amount of money per year as Justin Jefferson, you're like, wait, hold on. These two things aren't quite the same.

Ravens offense, and I'm expecting he's probably going to be more. He turns 26 in September, and he literally carried Baltimore's passing attack last season. 1,211 yards receiving. That was 36.9% of the Ravens' total receiving yards. Second highest share by any player in 2025, only behind Seattle's Jackson Smith and Jigba, 44.1. And we all know how effective and how important Jackson Smith and Jigba was. How about this? This is a stat that I got to shout out to Central Slash for providing for us. Only player in Ravens history to reach the Pro Bowl as a wide receiver. And he's done it.

0: as Kenny Gagliano when he was in Arizona.
1: Yeah, exactly, exactly. So maybe that's just been their MO when they usually they get receivers later on in their career, because that is surprising when I saw that. I thought it was a typo or something, because like they've had to have a Pro Bowl receiver that they drafted, but I guess not.
0: Last season, he set a career high with 86 catches. No other Ravens wide receiver had more than 25 catches or 400 yards in 2025 since Zay Flowers was drafted 22nd overall in 2023. So that's pretty wild. Lamar Jackson has completed as many passes to Flowers, 208, as he has to all the Ravens wide receivers combined. That is, man, that is mind-blowing for real. It's ESPN Radio.

pitching an effective six innings against the Cubs, but still ended up taking a loss 5-1 versus Chicago. Scoble struck out three while retiring his first six batters, surrendered a leadoff homer to Dansby Swanson on his first pitch of the third. He ended up the game with six strikeouts and walked two, and threw 85 pitches, 51 of those were strikes. For more scores analysis, check out

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It's game night on ESPN Radio. 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He's Evan Golden on Q Myers. 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Emmett Q with you here talking a little NFC division winners from 2025 who has an opportunity to win again in 2026. Well, let's start right there in the East, Emmett. Let's start with the Eagles who won it last year. Right now, if you open up your DraftKings app, which you always have yours open, as I know it's 115, the Eagles are favored to win it again, followed by the Cowboys at plus 235, the Commanders at plus 460, and the Giants at plus 600. There's a lot of

0: Austin. How do you think this year, should the Eagles be the favorites, or do you think it's other?
1: So you brought up that, and I believe last year was the first time in many years that the same team won all the division in back-to-back years. That makes me feel like I want to say

Yeah, I would go with the Cowboys. I think it's the best opportunity to win it all. Yeah, and I'm not saying that they're going to win it all, but I think this is their best opportunity because that offense is so dangerous. Me personally, my gut feeling, CeeDee Lamb's going to ball out. Gut feeling is George Pickens is going to ball out. Dak Prescott's going to ball out. What I mean is that offense is going to be really, really good. My big question is the question that, you know, I think a lot of people have when they cover the Cowboys or they talk about the Cowboys or they're fans of the Cowboys. Can that defense complement them? Can they stop you and me from scoring? Because last year, I felt like I was in the end zone early enough.

0: division, especially because the Eagles have questions and they have a new offensive coordinator, Sean Mannion. Not saying he's a bad offensive coordinator, we just don't know. And it seems like so many times they change coordinators. One year it's really good, they normally go to the Super Bowl, right? That's what happened. That's how Shane Steichen got the job in Indianapolis. They went to the Super Bowl and they lost. Then they'll get another offensive coordinator and then he won't be very good. Then they'll get another one in there, Kellen Moore. They go to the Super Bowl and they win. Then they'll get another one in there, won't be very good. They switch OCs all the time. What version of the OC are the Eagles going to get in Sean Mannion? We don't know until we see it.
1: I mean,

0: successes they could have if they start off slow or don't win the division. We could be talking about him being fired, which is crazy, but that's life in Philadelphia.
1: So where is the focus of this year's Eagles team? Let's hear from the guy that you said is probably more disrespected than Lamar Jackson. Let's hear from Jalen Hurts.

0: I was taking notes of it. I just, you know, thought about 100% alignment and zero entitlement. And so, as a team, that's what everybody's pushing.
1: Yeah. Shots fired at AJ Brown, by the way.
2: Yeah, that's what I said. It's

0: never gonna get texts like that from anywhere else.
1: Try that, Evan. Come and beat that one, Evan. Who says no?
0: Right.
1: Like, this is what's gonna happen in Philadelphia next to Spouse. Spouse. Follow me, Spouse. Follow me, Spouse. Canty, listen up. I know you're a Super Bowl resident Super Bowl champ, but listen.

Lions at plus 170. The Packers at plus 225. The Bears at plus 305. And the Vikings at plus 510. Remember, the Bears won the NFC North a year ago. Seems like everyone's talking about the next step in Ben Johnson, Caleb Williams 2.0.

0: franchise quarterback. Well, where's his confidence level after the success that they did have last year, year one, under Ben Johnson? Here's Caleb Williams.
1: The success part doesn't mean anything towards this year in the sense of we can go out there and we can lose every game, we can go out there and win every game, and that's up to us as a team. So the success part doesn't affect us. That

0: We have guys in the building, so being better, you know, from last year, so being better than we were last year.
1: Expectations, that's the word. Mm-hmm. It is different when you play with them. Really, yeah. I think about Baker Mayfield. Mm-hmm. Baker Mayfield is great when everybody's counting them.

0: two quarters, for three quarters, but you're not going to stop him when the game's on the line.
1: No, no, you're not. And, you know, he'll show who he's going to be sooner rather than later. At least he's got an opportunity with Ben Johnson, right? We all know that year one with Matt Eberflus was a massive mistake by the Bears to even allow that to happen, right? So Ben Johnson, he, as he said before, really had to tear it down to the studs last year. And look at the results. And it didn't start out great. Remember the first couple weeks of the season, like, yeah, I don't know. Maybe this ain't going to work. And then all of a sudden they came into their own. So I'm interested to see. I don't think they're also going to be some juggernaut where they're going to be, you know, this great team each and every year. Because if you remember and go back to see what they did and the way that they won some of those games last year.

0: It's good when you can win those.
1: Yes.
0: Sure. But you can't count on those, right? And every team that has a lot of those one-score wins, you go back and look to see what they do the next season. Mm-hmm. And normally, it's a regression. Normally, it's like,
1: they lose those one-score games.
0: Yes, that part. Yes, exactly. As the Washington Commanders. Now, I know that they were riddled with injuries last year, but remember when they went to the NFC

then everything didn't the next year. Like I said, I know that Jaden Daniels, that was a massive injury, but again, everything went right for him his rookie year, and everything went wrong the next year, and that's just kind of how it goes. So we'll see what happens with the Bears, but there's a lot of expectations in Chicago for good reasons. Now they got Ben Johnson and Caleb Williams, 2.0. He's Evan Golden. I'm Q Myers. It's Game Night here on ESPN Radio. Coming up next, we show love to the ones that deserve it. It's Game Night on ESPN Radio, the new ESPN app, SiriusXM Channel 80.

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0: As you mentioned, the Nationals kept winning 5-2-0. The Phillies allowed 3 runs over the last 4 games. This was their fewest over 4 game span since April 2011. So there you go. They're not giving up too much, man. They're being stingy. Right? They're not giving up too many runs. So they're getting highlights. They're having awesome success at the plate, but not allowing too many teams to do too much else.
1: Yeah, right. No, it was a big night in baseball. We got to see Scoble make his debut. A couple other guys made theirs, so it was a big evening.
0: Yeah, but what did you see through your telescope? What did you

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strike 60% strike rate, lowest in any start over the last three seasons. He went six innings, allowed four hits, two earned runs, six strikeouts. It's his sixth straight road start with two or fewer earned runs. That extends the longest streak in a season in his career. Still, all those numbers ultimately

for three of those losses in the Dodgers' five-game skid. Yes, the Boston Red Sox hosting the White Sox. They made a big trade deadline acquisition in Adley Rutschman, but he joined his new club on the IL. He's still got wrist inflammation. Sox proved.

first for the Rays this year. First player in Rays history with a grand slam in their team debut. Listen, a whole lot of game left to play after that, though. Rays go on to win it in extras 9-7. Hey, we got another debut, too. The Phillies acquired Luis Arraez from the San Francisco Giants on Monday. Turns out, adding a three-time batting champion and four-time All-Star.

games. And the Phillies, they are tied for third most shutout wins in a season over the last 50 years. Now with Arias at second base, that shifted things around on defense, though, and it put Bryce Harper in right field for the first time in...

0: authentic. That's been my experience with him from the moment I met him here in the locker room to now. He's all about the team, and I don't see that changing.
1: Inside the Falcons camp, plenty happy. Not everyone, though, outside happy with how Atlanta is moving. Evan Cohen on Unsportsmanlike this morning.
2: I despise the way the Atlanta Falcons

0: reports there. We've got more from the Falcons camp QB room coming up in the next half hour. Running backs around the league certainly love to see it, but the one who will be happiest to see it, Lions running back Jahmyr Gibbs. He's still held in, waiting for a new deal. He's yet to join his team on the field at training camp.
1: Bijan Robinson is their offense. They line him up all over the place. Wide receiver, running back, getting his deal done allows those quarterbacks and Kevin Stefanski, their head.

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0: Now taking home a national champ, here's Amber Wilson.
1: I think that Georgia's going to end up being very, very good once again. They're sitting here at number 3 on the list. I might even go as far as putting them number 1 in the country. They're loaded with talent. Gunnar Stockton, he ended up when the lights were the brightest, looking slightly ordinary. He obviously is going to continue to develop and be even better this season. We've seen him improve through his career there. Of course, even coming in relief there when Carson Beck went down with injury the season before. But Gunnar Stockton only threw 5 interceptions last season. He was incredibly accurate. He took care of the ball.

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This is not the NBA, where it's mostly 4 out of 7, if not

0: saw his parents hugging, he realized my brother must have done it too. We had a chance to hear from Jacob as well.
1: It was unbelievable. What a great scene. Me called the pitcher's meeting, or my mom visit, right as my brother's coming up to play. So there's a TV in the bar, like the host TV.

like this that you just can't top. And then things were just kind of wild. Athletics at Reds this evening. And Ellie De La Cruz, Sal Stewart, they both drew walks leading off in the eighth inning against Hogan Harris. And then this happened.

0: well in the Atlanta Falcons organization. Freddie Coleman, host of Freddie and Harry. Please in.
1: There's no such thing as waiting anymore in the National Football League. Pass your rookie at the quarterback position.

Josh's start of getting that starting job in 2025, but ultimately, this has to do with a health issue. Is he healthy enough, fast enough to show Atlanta that he's still the future, right?

fact that we've got lots of folks making their debuts with their new teams, but of course we've still got plenty of folks just here doing their best to continue the run, and that goes for the Houston Astros taking

is your final there, Astros, Blue Jays. Meanwhile, the New York Mets, they're just limping along. They were definitely sellers, figuring out what things will look like for this back half of the season. Luis Torrens has some words about that.

from the Diamondbacks 9-4. Tigers shut out the Mariners 8-0. Angels lost to the Orioles 3-1. And the Royals beat the Twins 8-2. Coming up next on SportsCenter All Night.

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and that was on Friday. She entered the game with 4:57 left in the first quarter, hit a three about a minute later for the first of her 8 points to go with 5 rebounds, but it was Kayla Thornton who had a couple quick threes to make it.

Thanks for the 7-week pause for the tournament, and the league hopes to build momentum by opening just days before the Super Bowl in Los Angeles. So that game is set to take place in Los Angeles as well, open up just before the Super Bowl.

talk about Shohei Ohtani's return and how does having Scooble here change that for him? Eduardo Perez, ESPN MLB analyst, weighs in.

this note with six sentences. From wild pitches to walk-off ground rule doubles, plenty of plays to talk about from Tuesday night in Major League Baseball.

Your strike tonight, 60% strike rate, lowest in any start over the last three seasons. He went six innings, allowed four hits, two earned runs, six strikeouts. It's his sixth straight road start with two or fewer earned runs. That extends the longest streak in a season in his career. Still, all those numbers, ultimately, it's a loss for the Dodgers. Their fifth straight. Cubs win 5-1. How did Scoble feel taking the mound in a different

for three of those losses in the Dodgers' five-game skid against the Boston Red Sox. Hosting the White Sox, they made a big trade deadline acquisition in Adley Rutschman, but he joined his new club on the IL. He's still got wrist inflammation. Sox

for the Rays this year. First player in Rays history with a grand slam in their team debut. Listen, a whole lot of game left to play after that, though. Rays go on to win it in extras 9-7. Hey, we got another debut, too. The Phillies acquired Luis Arraez from the San Francisco Giants on Monday. Turns out adding a three-time batting champion and four-time

RBI. His 42nd multi-hit game this season, third most in Major League Baseball. Phillies top the Nationals 5-0. It's their 15th shutout of the season. That's good for the league lead, third in the last four games. And the Phillies, they are tied for third most shutout wins in a season over the last 50 years. Now with Arias at second base, that shifted things around on defense, though, and it put Bryce Harper in right field for the first time in

Eric Gottmore from the Falcons camp QB room coming up in the next half hour. Running backs around the league certainly love to see it, but the one who will be happiest to see it, Lions running back Jahmyr Gibbs. He's still a hold in, waiting for a new deal. He's yet to join his team on the field.

0: 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Let me review your finances.
1: Who are you talking to?
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Freedom as such. And hey, it's not just the skilled players getting paid today. Darnell Wright, Chicago Bears right tackle, 4-year contract extensions.

is looking slightly ordinary. He obviously is going to continue to develop and be even better this season. We've seen him improve through his career there. Of course, even coming in relief there when Carson Beck went down with injury the season before. But Gunnar Stockton.

is this the window? Is this where other teams can start to close in on the Dodgers? It looks like they were unbreakable. But as far as who the biggest threat is to the Dodgers now, Tony Coyne,

mention of Tunstall. I would not say who is the biggest threat to the Dodgers as much as I would say what is the biggest threat. And what is the biggest threat is the playoff structure. 2-3, 3-5, 4-7, 4-7. This is not the NBA, where it's mostly 4-0.

0: George Lombard Jr. had to say after the game.
1: George, what are you thinking to yourself as you're running the bases following your first hit going out for a home run?
2: Back-to-back sweepers in that at-bat and seeing the prior sweeper help you stay back on the one that you didn't have.

I get the reality TV matchup with how you dreamt this moment this day. I mean, it was pretty tough. It was awesome. It was a great experience. And like I said, getting the win in a tight ball game like that, it was really cool. Mark, am I the most important question I'm about to ask you here? Are you aware of what your brother Jacob did in his first pro baseball game tonight?

0: 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On ESPN Radio, presented by Progressive Insurance, you're listening to SportsCenter all night. I'm your host, Gabrielle Lucevero. No, Bijan Robinson may have gotten paid, but listen, they need a solution at QB as well in the Atlanta Falcons organization. Freddie Coleman, host of Freddie and Harry, weighs in.
1: There's no such thing as winning anymore in the National Football League. Pass your rookie at the quarterback position. That's what Tua Tagovailoa is a part of the Atlanta Falcons. If Michael Penix, you can't beat him out, then you know exactly that's not your guy. Either way, having all this happening so far in training camp, the good of it when it comes to Bijan Robinson getting his money, and the bad of it, Jalen Walker, fearing that he has torn his ACL. If anything, it puts even more Michael Penix Jr. to really get his act in gear from day one, because the Falcons are going to need their high-priced running back, their high-priced wide receiver, but more importantly for the second year football team.
0: Now, Penix entered camp as the quarterback the Falcons drafted to be their long-term answer, picking him number 8 overall in 2024, right? He showed those flashes of getting that starting job in 2025, but ultimately, this has to do with a health issue. Is he healthy enough, fast enough to show Atlanta that he's still

led the NFL in passer rating, yards per completion, and the touchdown rate back in 2022. He threw for over 4,000 yards in 2023, but injuries, inconsistency, they've impacted things

music camp across the country. We're still talking lots of baseball. It's the most exciting day we've had in Major League Baseball in those dog days of summer, with the fact that we've got lots of folks making their debuts with their new teams, but of course we've still got

Tigers around the league. Padres stop the Diamondbacks 9-4. Tigers shut out the Mariners 8-0. Angels lost to the Orioles 3-1. And the Royals beat the Twins 8-2. Coming up next on SportsCenter All Night.

7-week pause for the tournament, and the league hopes to build momentum by opening just days before the Super Bowl in Los Angeles. So that game is set to take place in Los Angeles as well. Open up just before the Super Bowl.

were strike side, 60% strike rate, lowest in any start over the last three seasons. He went six innings, allowed four hits, two earned runs, six strikeouts. It's his sixth straight road start with two or fewer earned runs. That extends the longest streak in a season in his career. Still, all those numbers, ultimately, it's a

responsible for three of those losses in the Dodgers' five-game skid. Yes, the Boston Red Sox hosting the White Sox. They made a big trade deadline acquisition in Adley Rutschman, but he joined his new club on the IL. He's still got wrist inflammation. Sox proved they

second multi-hit game this season, third most in Major League Baseball. Phillies top the Nationals 5-0. It's their 15th shutout of the season. That's good for the league lead, third in the last four games. And the Phillies, they are tied for third most shutout wins in a season over the last 50 years. Now with Arias at second base, that shifted things around on defense, though, and it put Bryce Harper in right field for the first time in

0: I do think while he is not their stereotypical number one, he is Baltimore's number one, and it makes sense that they paid him as such.
1: And hey, it's not just the skilled players getting paid today. Darnell Wright, Chicago Bears right tackle, 4-year contract extension.

0: that situation again.
1: Being too polite there, knocking isn't gonna cut it. Might be time to break it down. Now, one of the biggest moves of the offseason is taking shape at the Bengals camp. DT Dexter Lawrence already shifting the mentality. Here's Marcus Spears, ESPN NFL analyst on NFL Live.

0: your finances.
1: Who are you talking to?
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interesting. I mean, it was pretty spot on. It was awesome. It was a great experience. And like I said, getting to win the tie ball game like that, it was really cool. Arguably, the most important question I'm about to ask you here, are you aware of what your brother Jacob did in his first pro baseball game tonight? Not at all of it. I heard he had a homer. So just with that, that's pretty awesome. Yeah.

0: the Atlanta Falcons organization, Freddie Coleman, host of Freddie and Harry. Please in.
1: There's no such thing as waiting anymore in the National Football League past your rookie at the quarterback position. That's what Tua Tagovailoa is about.

signed him after his Miami tenure ended. Falcons, they're looking to get that version of Tua who led the NFL in passer rating, yards per completion, and the touchdown rate back in 2022. He threw for over 4,000 yards in

at camp across the country. We're still talking lots of baseball. It's the most exciting day we've had in Major League Baseball in those dog days of summer, with the fact that we've got lots of folks making their debuts with their new teams. But, of course, we've still got

around the league. Padres stopped the Diamondbacks 9-4. Tigers shut out the Mariners 8-0. Angels lost to the Orioles 3-1. And the Royals beat the Twins 8-2. Coming up next on SportsCenter All Night.

second straight game, 92-82 on Tuesday night. Veronica Burton, she contributed 12 points, 8 rebounds, 7 assists for the Valkyries. That's the second straight matchup of the teams. By the way, sold out the Chase Center after the Valkyries.

include a 7-week pause for the tournament, and the league hopes to build momentum by opening just days before the Super Bowl in Los Angeles. So that game is set to take place in Los Angeles as well, open up just before the Super Bowl, hoping to capitalize on some of that momentum in LA. And if we're talking about momentum in LA, well, the Dodgers, they could certainly use some of it. They're on a 5-game skid right now. Not a surprise to think that the hope of Tarek Skubal debut tonight would maybe make a difference for them ultimately.

20% strike rate, lowest in any start over the last three seasons. He went six innings, allowed four hits, two earned runs, six strikeouts. It's his sixth straight road start.

suffered three of those losses in the Dodgers' five-game skid. Yes, the Boston Red Sox hosting the White Sox. They made a big trade deadline acquisition in Adley Rutschman, but he joined his new club on the IL. He's still got wrist inflammation. Sox proved they

Spike, and it's a Red Sox win 14-2. When it comes to New York Yankees, another debut this evening, not by way of the trade deadline, but instead George Lombard Jr. making his debut in Pinstripes. Yankees seem to rebound after a 13-7 loss to open their series against the Cardinals. They're still missing their big bats, but when it comes to

Snyder, I've got more from the Falcons camp QB room coming up in the next half hour. Running backs around the league certainly love to see it, but the one who will be happiest to see it, Lions running back Jahmyr Gibbs, he's still a holdin waiting for a new deal. He's yet to join his team on the field.

Falcons did take a hit today, as will NFL Network's Ian Rappaport reporting that Edge Jalen Walker may have a torn ACL, the second-year linebacker.

years. He ranks fifth league-wide amongst all receivers in target share. He is the focal point of this Ravens offense. That's a big part of why they're paying him. And I'd also say this, in 2026,

of people in it, it makes sense that they paid him as such. And hey, it's not just the skilled players getting paid today. Darnell Wright, Chicago Bears right tackle, 4-year contract.

Notre Dame in the top five, while defending champion Indiana enters at number six after losing.

0: Got taking home a national champ, Pearce Amber Wilson.
1: I think that Georgia's going to end up being very, very good once again. They're sitting here at number three on the list. I might even go as far as putting them number one in the country. They are loaded with talent. Gunnar Stockton, he ended up when the lights were the brightest, looking slightly ordinary. He obviously is going to continue to develop and be even better this season. We've seen

0: can. Let me review your finances.
1: Who are you talking to?
0: My AI financial assistant that I can access right in the app. It automates all things finance. 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

0: you back to back sweepers. See that at bat? Did see the prior sweeper help you stay back on the one that you did out there?
1: Yeah, that was all awesome, Will. And then, yeah, with two strikes, he wasn't trying to do too much. That's out of a little bit, and just, yeah, the feeling's good.
0: How did the reality tonight match up with how you dreamt this move off the stick?
1: I mean, it was pretty tough. I think the injuries and all some of those extreme experience on the defense side. Getting the win in a tight ball game like that, it was really good.
0: Arguably, the most important question I'm about to ask you here, are you aware of what your brother Jacob did in his first pro baseball game tonight?
1: Not at all, but I heard he had a homer, so just with that, that's pretty awesome.
0: Yes.

just camped up, and then things were just kind of wild. Athletics at Reds this evening, and LA De La Cruz, Sal Stewart, they both drew walks leading off in the eighth inning against Hogan Harris, and then this happened.

0: the Atlanta Falcons organization, Freddie Coleman, host of Freddie and Harry. Please in.
1: There's no such thing as winning anymore in the National Football League. Pass your rookie at the quarterback position. That's what Tua Tagovailoa's approach to the Atlanta Falcons. If Michael Penix Jr. can't beat him out, then you know exactly that's not your guy. Either way, having all this happening so far in training camp, the good of it when it comes to Rashawn Robinson getting his money, and the bad of it, Jalen Walker, fearing that he has torn his ACL. If anything, it puts even more Michael Penix Jr. to really get his acting gear from day one, because the Falcons are going to need them for a high-priced running back, a high-priced wide receiver, but more importantly for the psyche of football team.
0: Now, Penix entered camp as the quarterback the Falcons drafted to be their long-term answer, picking him number 8 overall in 2024, right? He showed those flashes.

show Atlanta that he's still the future, right? And in comes Tua Tagovailoa. He's trying to give his career a second light. They signed him after his Miami tenure ended. Falcons, they're looking to get that version of Tua who led the NFL in passer rating, yards per completion, and the touchdown rate back in 2022. He threw for over 4,000 yards in 2023, but injuries, inconsistency, they've impacted things as well. Tua

for the tournament, and the league hopes to build momentum by opening just days before the Super Bowl in Los Angeles. So that game is set to take place in...

strike state, 60% strike rate, lowest in any start over the last three seasons. He went six innings, allowed four hits, two earned runs, six strikeouts. It's his sixth straight road start with two or fewer earned runs. That extends the longest streak in a season in his career. Still, all those numbers ultimately...

responsible for three of those losses in the Dodgers' five-game skid. Yes, the Boston Red Sox hosting the White Sox. They made a big trade deadline acquisition in Adley Rutschman, but he joined his new club on the IL. He's still got wrist inflammation. Sox proved.

first for the Rays this year. First player in Rays history with a grand slam in their team debut. Listen, a whole lot of game left to play after that, though. Rays go on to win it in extras.

Phillies, they are tied for third most shutout wins in a season over the last 50 years. Now with Arias at second base, that shifted things around on defense, though, and it put Bryce Harper in right field for the first time in

Jeff Darlington, ESPN NFL reporter on Get Up, talking about Bijan Robinson, the running back getting a 3-year contract extension with the Atlanta Falcons, worth up to 75.

Sarah got more from the Falcons camp QB room coming up in the next half hour. Running backs around the league certainly love to see it, but the one who will be happiest to see it, Lions running back Jahmyr Gibbs, he's still a holdin waiting for a new deal. He's yet to join us.

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0: as well in the Atlanta Falcons organization. Freddie Coleman, host of Freddie and Harry. Please in.
1: There's no such thing as winning anymore in the National Football League. Pass your rookie at the quarterback position. That's why Tua Tagovailoa is a part of the Atlanta Falcons. If Michael Penix, you can't beat him out, then you know exactly that's not your guy. Either way, having all this happening so far in training camp, the good of it when it comes to Rashawn Robinson getting his money, and the bad of it, Jalen Walker, fearing that he has torn his ACL.

camp as the quarterback the Falcons drafted to be their long-term answer, picking him number 8 overall in 2024, right? He showed those flashes.

I think Angels lost to the Orioles 3-1, and the Royals beat the Twins 8-2. Coming up next on SportsCenter All Night, we'll take you to the

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Brought to Night Podcast. How much of a concern is the Ohtani situation for you? I'm looking at him saying there definitely are red flags there about what he's going to be able to contribute as a pitcher. And I kind of wonder if that's going to free him up in the Dodgers, free them both up to just say, look, you pitch when you can, pitch when you're able to, but let's focus on you as a

That was on Friday. She entered the game with 4:57 left in the first quarter, hit a three about a minute later for the first of her 8 points to go with 5 rebounds. But it was kicked.

10th straight game, 92-82 on Tuesday night. Veronica Burton, she contributed 12 points, 8 rebounds, 7 assists for the Valkyries. That's the second straight match.

include a 7-week pause for the tournament, and the league hopes to build momentum by opening just days before the Super Bowl in Los Angeles. So that game is set to take place in Los Angeles as well, open up just before the Super Bowl, hoping to...

surprised to think that the hope of the Tarek Skubal debut tonight would maybe make a difference for them ultimately as Dodgers lost to the Cubs, but Skubal made his debut. That's in the book.

0: And I don't ride yachts either. I need to know why I listen to Anyordia. I'm not a yacht person in any way, shape, or form. I understand why maybe you'd accuse me of that, but I am not someone that rides yachts. I mean, let's be honest. That's ridiculous. Smalls is the person that is on the yachts.
1: Well, we know Smalls is bad.

0: watching that happen in real time and the momentum shift that happened last night in the National League, I thought that was awesome. That was very cool and a really neat byproduct of what we saw happen on Monday with the trade deadline.
1: Yeah, I mean, there were a couple of really cool things in terms of baseball last night. Obviously, you know, Scooble's debut, but also George Lombard for the Yankees hits a home run in his debut, and his younger brother, Jacob, in the minor leagues in his debut also hit a home run last night, which is just a wild thing. But we did see a lot of moves happen yesterday in and around the NFL. David Dennis Jr. just mentioned Outkast in Atlanta. That was the

was a three-way tie, which had a tiebreaker at the end, which went to the Carolina Panthers, where three teams were 8-9 and could have made the playoffs in the NFC South. That's a wide-open division, and as wide-open as you get.

Bell. They're looking at this right now saying, we don't believe, we believe in the fallacy of the replacement running back. Oh, don't pay him $25 million a year. You won't get another running back. Well, you can't get a running back of this caliber. Somebody who has put up these numbers consistently throughout the early portion of his career. You reward those players in this front office, which is a brand new front office. Ian Cunningham, new general manager there in Atlanta, Matt Ryan, president of football operations. They're looking at their homegrown talent.

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Let's go. That's coming out of college. Drake London has earned the money. All three individuals have had very good, in Bijan's case, great starts to their career. I am not arguing, and none of the people on the show are arguing, whether or not the individuals are worth it. We're talking about the team building, right? And a cardinal sin in sports. Like, I look at this and I say, this is...

0: a sports sin I wish teams would stop committing. Do you guys have one of these? We're going to get phone calls in at 888-SAY-ESPN, the sports sin you wish teams would stop committing in sports. Courtney?
1: I don't have one off the dome right now, but I do.

0: want to have a nuanced conversation about this with Atlanta right now. So who did I bring up last segment is the president of football operations in Atlanta?
1: Matt Ryan. Matty Ice.
0: Back in the 2010s, late 2000s, early 2010s, Matt Ryan was the quarterback of the Atlanta Falcons. Who did they have at running back that then greased the wheels for this team to become a pass-first offense when they got Julio Jones? It was Michael Turner. I think that Matt Ryan sees a parallel here to simply the fact that Bijan Robinson lays the foundation for this offense. So if you expect Tua Tagovailoa, Michael Penix Jr., Jack Strand, whoever else they have at quarterback, to elevate this offense without someone like Bijan Robinson in it for the long haul, then good luck. They may pan out, they may not, but if you are thinking ahead, which is what they're doing, it's what they do with their cap planning, it's what they're doing with the 2027 quarterback class in mind, a young quarterback might take a while to develop. It's not a guarantee that somebody comes in and in year one, they're the guy who can just, like Evan said, elevate everybody around them, pay the quarterback that can do that. Okay, well, that's sometimes easier said than done.
1: Sure.
0: Wouldn't you want, if you were the Atlanta Falcons, to have all of the foundational pieces, be it Bijan Robinson, who they are going to rely on the ground game, he does so much there, he does so much in terms of all-purpose yards, him, Kyle Pitts, Drake London, wouldn't you

It's interesting what you're saying. First of all, you're saying that the goal is to potentially, if they maximize their ability to have the greatest collapse in the history of sports, so that's like the goal now. Because if you're going to reference those teams, second of all, when we're talking about the cupboard full, I guess I look at it differently. To me, the cupboard full is five offensive linemen that cannot be replaced because they're that good. David Dennis Jr., is there a sport?

like, there are a lot of times that that NBA team specifically will say, well, we have no choice, basically. Like, we need the salary slot. I don't want to go too deep on this. But, David, you and I talk about it all the time in terms of NBA stuff. It's like, all right, you got to pay the person. Because in order to trade the person, you need that amount of money, and that's a salary cap thing. But in general, that's a very interesting one. Darren in Oregon watching on ESPN2, biggest sports city, which teams would stop committing?

I mean, Darren brought up the Vikings, but let's focus on the Cincinnati Bengals because Joe Burrow gets the contract, Jamar Chase gets paid, T. Higgins gets paid. He says, pay my guys, they get paid. And what that came at was the cost of the defense. And for years, up until this past year, they weren't adding the resources, particularly on the back end there, to mitigate what offenses were doing to them. So they were going on the cheap on one side of the ball and going all in resource-wise on the offensive side of the ball. I had no issue with the receivers getting paid. To me, it was a lack of protection up front, not allocating enough resources for the offensive line. So you were seeing Joe Burrow get hurt a ton, get sacked a ton, and then that ended up hurting his ability to play quarterback and get said receivers the ball. Now, in Minnesota, with Justin Jefferson getting paid and then Jordan Addison, there's, to be honest, quite a discrepancy in pay between where Addison's deal is and where Justin Jefferson is. Justin Jefferson's the best receiver in the league as far as I'm concerned. But if you can't get the quarterback position right, which is different from Minnesota,

0: Darnold, and now to Kyler Murray / J.J. McCarthy. I don't know if you guys were following practice yesterday. It sounded like both of them were awful. That's where you start to feel the warts of that decision more than anything else, because if you can't get the star receivers the ball, then what's the point of having paid them?
1: Yeah, it's a fascinating

0: He got a sauce snob to review Lee's new Famous and Fiesta wraps. He was pretty skeptical, saying things like,
1: "Gee, more chicken wraps? Lucky me."
0: Then he tasted the Fiesta wrap and started talking about how it was
2: a subtly spicy journey filled with chicken, chipotle ranch, Texas peat dust, and more, whose destination is pure culinary elation.
0: Shame he was too embarrassed to tell you about it himself. 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Only at Lee's. 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

Less than 4 in 10 kids age 6 through 12 are playing sports.

9 months, no matter what, after an ACL tear. So that would, he had this happen in December of last year, so 9 months after surgery would be around like late September, so that's potentially

if anybody thinks Micah Parsons won't be the same explosive great player that he once was, the player that he was when they traded for him, and the player that he was up until the time of his injury, it's simply the fact that this was not a clean tear. It wasn't just his ACL, it was his meniscus that was more in the knee. Not to get too technical, but there was more in the knee to be concerned about. But Micah Parsons coming

tie this into Jordan Love specifically, because I think MVP, how I've broken it down, is individual performance, team performance, and narrative, right? You kind of need all three. If you go back to last year, Matthew Stafford was awesome. The Rams were awesome. The narrative was he going to retire before the season? Are they going to trade him before the season, as we heard all kinds of rumors about that? And, oh, wow, they kept him. They extended him, and he was awesome. So he checked all three boxes, right? Individual success, team success, and obviously narrative. Jordan Love is a sneaky MVP candidate for some people because they presume individual success. They assume team success. But narrative, I believe, Courtney, is tied to Micah actually not being there. Like, imagine if Micah is not there for the first, let's call it

other games after Micah Parsons went out with injury, including in the playoffs. If he can simply look better when he's on the field, however long it is, without Micah Parsons, then that helps his case. And when Micah Parsons comes back, if he takes his game to the next level and he looks like he's the reason that the team is winning games, not winning in spite of him. And I mean, I've never felt that with Jordan Love, but the narrative exists because of what happens when your best player's not there and what happens against your own division. Those are the two things. As David brought up, it's one of the most competitive divisions in the NFL. A division that you expect at least two teams to make some real noise in the playoffs.

0: people say it's a fair conversation just looking at the results the last 2 years. Play like an MVP caliber quarterback consistently and not just in stretches of the season.
1: Yeah, I may have misspoke. I think I said that Packers' schedule was hard to start the season. No, they should be 5-0. It's the opposite, right? It's hard after the Micah would come back at that point. But if you look at that schedule, at the Vikings, they should win that. At the Jets, they should win that. Home against the Falcons, they should win that. At the Bucks, a lot of people, including Dan Orlovsky, believe ESPN NFL analysts that the Bucks could be really good this year.

the Bears and all the trash talking from Ben Johnson towards Matt LaFleur and the Green Bay Packers, and the Green Bay Packers kind of just backing down and LaFleur being stomped on by Ben Johnson in many ways. Like, there's an argument you should be undefeated heading into that Cowboys game when Micah comes back. And there's an argument that if you're a glass half full Packers fan like Smalls or anyone else out there, ESPN Wisconsin, the great team there, like, you should be thinking undefeated Micah back against the Cowboys. That should be the mentality. And so it should set up for a Jordan Love MVP type season. But to David Dennis Jr.'s point, based on history, David, it hasn't.

0: considered this dude as somebody who would be even near the MVP discussion. My hope is that he just does enough for this team to win some games, and maybe that requires MVP effort. But, like, I hadn't thought of Jordan Love as somebody's MVP.
1: Wait,
0: we gotta go more on that. That is a fact. He never even came to your... Let's do that.

0: 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He was pretty skeptical, saying things like,
1: gee, more chicken wraps? Lucky me.
0: Then he tasted the Fiesta wrap and started talking about how it was
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a quarterback he's been the last two times Packers have been in the playoffs. I know that the MVP is a regular season award, but I have a hard time not thinking about how dismal the performance was against the Eagles.

That's not going to change for the first 5-6 weeks of the season. The defense still is what it is. Sans Rashawn Gary, too. Jordan Love has to play at an MVP level in order for that team to get off to the fast start that Evan.

0: somebody in the game's biggest moments who can't rise to the occasion. So ends up floundering in those moments. I don't want to see it for him. I think he's incredibly talented. But to throw him into the MVP mix ahead of so many other guys, it's disingenuous right now when he has had the opportunity to do it before without Micah Parsons, with Micah Parsons, and he hasn't been able to carry that thing, carry the torch over the line.
1: So, and I apologize for interrupting there, I think there's some quarterbacks that I would look at in the NFL. Definitely over the last 20 years, obviously with Brady, Manning, etc. But I would say, it really

It tells you a lot about where we are with Jordan Love, but also the other quarterbacks in the NFC and the NFL as a whole, to where, you know, is he a top 10 quarterback? Sure, by a lot of metrics and a lot of people's opinions, he is. But is he the upper echelon of QBs, MVP? No. He's not even the best player on his team. That's the problem. People feel, the second that Micah Parsons was traded from the Dallas Cowboys, they

second to this, but all of these conversations, whether it's Jordan Love or Justin Herbert, as David, you said, all of the smart people like these players, and we're trying to grasp as to why, because I am not saying for you, I am not smart enough to understand why.

quarterbacks like Jordan Love and Justin Herbert to do, Jalen Hurts has done. And that's what I meant. I picked him for MVP this year. And I'm fine looking bad on that because I think my body of work that I have for Jalen Hurts is better.

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Jeff Darlington, ESPN NFL reporter, is joining us here. So let's talk about now another quarterback that I think is criminally underrated. And that is the best quarterback in the sport in my mind, but no one calls him that anymore.

0: In addition to paying Kyle Pitts, Drake London, this offseason, knowing where the team is right now and then the quarterback uncertainty that ensues.
1: So Evan clearly agreed with the Giants' decision to trade, to get rid of Saquon Barkley.
2: They didn't do it soon enough.
1: Okay, there you go.
2: They should have traded him.
1: So that's

0: same exact situation.
1: Right, which is why I put down with Atlanta, because they're a good case study with what they've done here. It's an interesting conversation around the NFL, where I said one of three things needs to happen for them. Either Penix needs to hit in year three.
0: Yeah.

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Sadly, one of their best defensive players, Jalen Walker, may be done for the season with a torn ACL. Ian Rappaport, NFL Network, reported that yesterday. That's a horrible loss. In addition, both quarterbacks have been banged up. Yes, they're practicing. Neither one seems overly great in Tua and Michael Penix Jr. And the last part, which is certainly debatable.

say we should not pay a bunch of guys who can raise, or could just give us a different level of margin for error with our quarterback because we have so much talent around him. I just don't see how signing

0: rid of this bezpinaire and sending him somewhere else that can maybe even make the rich richer.
1: Very good argument. I'm going to give you that one. That's a very good argument you just made in terms of a potential, talking out of both sides of my mouth. I like that. I could make a case against it, but we don't have time.

0: hesitant makes him a hot mess. I feel like he's handling it well.
1: Sure.
0: The reason he's handling it well is because it is a mess. Like this is what messes create when your quarterback is bashing the organization. That is literally the definition of hot mess.
1: Yeah,

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The rest of the show is either going to be really good. You know what? I'm going to be really home, is what is going to happen here soon.

just ask you a follow-up on this, because you just said something I want to understand that I want to make sure that we understand or I understand. You're saying when the Dodgers had the opportunity to trade for Tarik Skubal, two-time reigning Cy Young Award winner from the Detroit Tigers, for three prospects who have

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1: That's why it was like $7 at the

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Means I saw Pat tweet last night at Paco Style 20 about, like, I think I have hope again with the Phillies. They've won 4 games in a row. They're 61-53. The Braves have won 6 games in a row here. And those teams added, right? The Dodgers are on a 5-game losing streak right now. We saw the Padres add pieces.

championship game to against Buffalo, and then Buffalo goes on and loses to Philadelphia, it doesn't mean as much. Like, I mean, unless you're the Bengals and you.

0: from your reality, I guess, is the answer.
1: But it could be Freddie Freeman. It could be Mookie Betts. It could be the Dave Roberts.
0: I mean, Ohtani's the face of it, so he's going to get all the credit no matter what, even if he's not good during the World Series itself.
1: Like, are we going to have, and this would be Mookie's fifth World Series in three back-to-back? Are we going to look at him differently?
2: See, that's what I was looking at.
1: It's going to be Ohtani.
0: But yeah, that's what... No, and I are saying the same thing. Ohtani's the face of it all, so he's going to get all the credit.
2: He has more at stake in terms of all-time legacy this year than anyone in sports.
0: No, I think LeBron.
2: So, LeBron gets his fifth at 42 years old. So he

0: Lamar Jackson winning there first or Joe Burrow or any of those guys winning there first. That's not an alt. It's an all-time accomplishment for them. It's not an all-time accomplishment relative to sports history, right?
1: Yeah, I mean, I think the three-peat in baseball, yeah, that's a big one for

0: at all. I just think Giannis has far less of a chance. I mean, I think Giannis, yes, it would be tremendous for his legs, but I mean, I don't think Jokic is much closer to a championship than Giannis is.
1: I completely disagree with that, but I guess not the point for now. I don't know that I look at either of those two guys and say, well, what's on the line for both of them is so great that it puts them into this iconic historic status like LeBron.

fascinating discussion. 888-729-3776, the number to be a part of the show. If you project a championship for anyone in sports right now, who has the most on the line in terms of legacy? Like, if all of a sudden LeBron wins a championship, if Otani wins three in a row, whose legacy increases in a way that is iconic, all-time status?

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0: have to think about this. I would want it to be something unique and tricky.
1: Spider two-eyed banana?
0: Something like that, yeah.
2: David, what would you do if Flea Flicker at the gate? Right outside, is Flea Flicker?

0: 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He's out.
1: He's out of here.
2: Is this the smartest thing ever or the dumbest thing ever?
0: Smartest.
1: Smartest.
2: Tell me why.
0: Would we be talking about this program otherwise?
1: So it's like the Dodgers getting schooled, you're saying?
0: I think we'd be talking about the Dodgers anyway.
3: They've also, like, way juiced up their season ticket numbers. Because
1: how much do we know?
3: No, we don't know, but I've seen so many people being like, I'm buying season tickets. Because the season tickets were like $75
0: For the whole season?
3: For six games, yeah.
0: They're going to sell out for
2: sure. So how many? Okay, so $75 for six games. And so if we could just do some quick math on how many tickets, like,

0: 30,000 seats. Well, 30,000 people. How many of those are going to be season tickets for the first game?
1: Yeah.
2: 15,000?
0: It's got to be right.
2: Half.
3: Do other colleges copy this now?
2: If they sell out,

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pro sports, whatever it is. And that led us to the place that I think I am in the majority on, which is that I believe that there are countless people out there that would give anything to go back in time to their high school sports playing days to give me one more chance to do that with the mindset of an adult. 888 say ESPN. You guys think I'm nuts on that? Let's find out. 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
1: So smart.
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0: If it works, sell out next year by doing it for the last game of the season. 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

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I'm Michelle Smallman. David Dennis Jr. in for Chris Canty today. 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
1: Okay, elbow up, let it go.
2: Now, is there anticipation of some heat? Is there going to be some heat here? Or are you just trying to get, like,

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But to your point, if it was your team that was doing it,

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But I'm going to take my St. Louis night. 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

0: today, sunny skies in the forecast with a high near 90. Tonight, mostly clear with a low around 68 degrees. And tomorrow for your Thursday, increasing clouds with a high near 88. I'm Adam Zellick for 1410 ESPN Radio.
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obviously coming from the Dallas Cowboys and the mess that happened with Jerry Jones last year, you want Micah to be out there versus the Cowboys for that game, storyline's bound. But the Packers don't allow players to come off ACL injuries to practice earlier than

0: us down the stretch and hopefully into the playoffs.
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2: I'm still going to go Miles Garrett. I just still...

Packers because he had 12 and a half sacks. He led the NFL with 64 quarterback pressures, and that's despite missing the final three games. He still led the NFL in quarterback pressures, and he didn't even play the final three games of the

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0: guess for them, you know, getting off to a hot start has always been a conversation.
1: I'm really one Cashman recognition away from my... 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I deserve it. 100%, David. I deserve that. I'm going to tell you, to Vegas's credit, literally no shenanigans.
0: Oh, zero shenanigans. That's all our fault.
1: The names of the five people that you gave us, and we'll just quickly dissect whether or not they...

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1: I realize after, I don't know that I know what Lincoln Riley sounds like, even though I've been
0: clearly, we should probably listen to some.

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news for you, because another important rankings came out yesterday that we're going to talk about here very shortly in the world of college football, but it feels wrong to start our college football day without anything other than what I consider the

You realize now this puts an extraordinary amount of pressure on you. Because you are one of the very few different factors for this Notre Dame football operation going into a season where you have a chance to call the radio games for a national championship.

0: year. The fan brain side of me has someone with a real vested interest in that season.
1: But me screwing up doesn't affect their play on the field, right?
0: I mean, if you ask the basketball staff at Boston College,

sand as a college football this year. Friend Nate Tyson has an outstanding job as an NFL analyst over at Yahoo Sports said the other day, I believe his comparison was the best cornerback prospect that he's watched since Jalen Ramsey. Coming out of the gates is pretty impressive there. If I misattributed that from someone else to Nate, I apologize on that, but the point is, great player there. That's why Notre Dame checking into the top five there.

top 10. Lane Kiffin on the outside looking in. LSU at number 13. Some other notables. Alabama checking in at number 11. Michigan at number 16. USC at 14. Dad, you look at the conference breakdown of this. The SEC had 9 teams. The Big Ten had 8 teams. So when you look at this battle right now, and you've seen it all in the media, people trying to jockey for which is the best conference. The Big Ten owns the last 3 national championships. The SEC dominated the decade prior to that for the most part. They still have a ton of NFL talent. They had more players drafted from their conference than any other conference in college sports this last year. Pretty even in terms of how you look at

0: Today, sunny skies in the forecast with a high near 90. Tonight, mostly clear with a low around 68 degrees. And tomorrow, for your Thursday, increasing clouds with a high near 88. I'm Adam Zellick for 1410 ESPN Radio.
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here with us chatting about the various topics surrounding the Irish. And with the USC announcement also came the caveat that the Notre Dame and Indiana series that was supposed to be taking place in 2030 and 2031.

0: Because at the highest levels, you know, at the congressional level with the Protect College Sports Act, which I know you've been a big part of in talking about and supporting this bill, we've seen at the end of last week the SEC and the Big Ten finally came out in support of this. I'm curious from your vantage point, from where we started with a bill that's trying to impose some of the guardrails people have asked for a while around the sport, what do you believe is the most important change that's been made to that that now has it getting that broader support from all across, especially the Power Four in college football?
1: Man, it was a fascinating week last week. I think I've been a pretty busy person for most.

it hits the Senate floor, hopefully this week, fingers crossed, we'll see. But there's so much that's great in this bill. There's protection for our student athletes across the country, scholarship.

0: Stu, thanks so much. Appreciate it, Mike. And listen, hey, on the, and I'm excited about the season and excited about seeing both of you on campus.
1: Absolutely. Pete, thanks so much. We know you've been a busy man. Enjoy some drinking. Enjoy getting to watch some ball as Notre Dame begins camp this week. We appreciate your time. Thanks so much.

0: from one of the most important figures in shaping this world of college football. Coming up next, though, Derek Scobell was the story earlier in the week of the trade deadline in Major League Baseball. Made his Dodgers debut last night and was thwarted by a man that doesn't believe Babe Ruth is real. Wait to that next year on the Golics on ESPN Radio.
1: Saturday on ESPN Radio. It's a showdown in baseball's tightest division.

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Astros. They were definitely loose last night in Chicago for Terrence Scholes. He made his Dodgers debut. It's the Golics here on ESPN Radio. 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Terrence Scholes, the story of the trade deadline, the Dodgers ruining baseball, wailing of gnashing teeth. And so in his debut, goes out there and pretty solid stat line. 6 innings, 2 runs allowed, 6 strikeouts, with 2 walks over 85 pitches.

In his last six starts with Detroit, scribbled 4-1 with a 1.95 ERA, 50 strikeouts. So he's still got the stuff right now coming off that experimental elbow procedure earlier in the year. And this is as much about the Cubs, though, reminding us that baseball is a sport with a bunch of competitive teams right now that are surging. The Red Sox have been incredible.

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This is an example. I said this yesterday. We were guests on the Rich Eisen show. Rich Eisen was a lovely host. But one topic came up that miffed both of you based off something that I said. And I feel like this is the right way to do it because Pete's doing the thing where he heard something funny from someone.

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0: because I don't know what's going to happen. 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
0: I mean, if he's crooked after the first few, I feel like if you're Joe, you're maybe looking out of the headset going, let's ride the hot hand. He's got a feel for the defense to start this game. But in my mind, I'm looking at it as, hey, I got 4 plays max. How many different ways can I have an offensive line?

0: Maybe it's a multi-fat guy flea flicker, but I can promise you that in every facet of the game, an offensive lineman will find a way to impact it with their hands on the football.
1: Then you'll be punting.
0: Hey, listen, I trust my big guys here at NetScout and Akron extensively, so we'll see what they

countdown does continue here on the Goal Line as we welcome in senior NFL writer over at The Athletic, Mike Sando. His quarterback tiers list is out, the staple of the yearly march from preseason to regular season. But Mike, before we get to that, I don't know if you heard, we were just talking about sports regrets from your lifetime. Maybe it was high school, maybe it was anywhere else. Do you have anything that jumps to mind that you would like to jump in the time machine and go back and fix?

35 veteran quarterbacks throughout the league. So this is not your list. This is pulled from people that have been in and around football for a long time, and you tally together the results. I guess I'm curious at a high level before we get to anything specific. As you saw the way it shook out, what surprised you?

It's an incredible project each and every year. It's one I look forward to so much. Again, Mike Sando, you can check out his great piece, The Quarterback Tears for 2026, over at The Athletic. Mike, we appreciate your time and insight. We appreciate you sharing.

living the fridge pain. Again, 888-729-3776. We got some great callers here on the line. We will get to you shortly. But coming up next, with all this time spent on quarterbacks around the NFL, let's look elsewhere and tell you who the most important non-quarterback is going to be for this season next.

0: sunny skies in the forecast with a high near 90. Tonight, mostly clear with a low around 68 degrees. And tomorrow, for your Thursday, increasing clouds with a high near 88. I'm Adam Zellick for 1410 ESPN Radio.
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from you. 888-729-3776-888-SAY-ESPN. We talked about biggest sports regrets coming off of, you know, what we've seen, the Akron Zips making the

as the girl, and in fact do that, now happily married. I love that for Jordan. So, all right, that one at least, you might say, Noah's dealing with clearly some scars now for the rest of the

888-729-3776, 888-ESPN. We will get to more of those calls here in just a minute as we go forward. But this season, Micah Parsons was one of the big stories of last year in the NFL. The Dallas Cowboys traded before the season after a contract holdout. Everyone thought was going to get worked out. And he was the point of the spear on a Packers defense that benefited immediately from having one of the best young edge rushers in the NFL on their team. Tears his ACL last year in week 6, October, played

described as dynamic, and your NFL goal was not. Micah Parsons, one of the most dynamic athletes in the league, and so you're dealing with a knee injury. When you talk about guys like him and Mahomes, how that affects it remains to be seen.

agree with it. Based on what we've seen, the Will Levis experience was marked by chaos during his NFL time, with some of the head-scratching plays, tons of ability. I remember calling games when he was at the helm of Liam Cullen, then UConn, Kentucky's offensive coordinator's offense. This always brings back

went after another one of those polysyllabic words right there. Multifaceted almost got you. I thought we were going to end in that real Gatorade segment. But I am curious to see if we've reached critical mass. I think some of the wide receiver contracts for wide receiver two, wide receiver three guys might be aging a little bit worse. And in this day and age when the game is shrinking back towards the line of scrimmage because the advantage that the offensive teams believe they have against these increasingly more complex defenses, it's like Mina Kimes said yesterday when she was on with us, I thought very well, this is going to be about, do you get that middle class of running back player?

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0: 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Get your money right. Jets?
1: Yes?
0: I think maybe...
1: Reggie, what seed? You said seed was too low at 5. What do you put him above?
2: I would have Justin Jefferson 5. I would move everybody up one, put CD 4, and have Justin Jefferson 5. I think I would have maybe Drake London instead of Chris Olave. That's kind of the only quibble.
0: Okay. I don't know. I mean,
2: they're kind of the same player. They both have extreme talent, and they both have, you know, kind of trouble staying on the field.
0: I hear you. I'll take all, if I have Olave versus Drake London in a fantasy league.

0: sunny skies in the forecast with a high near 90. Tonight, mostly clear with a low around 68 degrees. And tomorrow for your Thursday, increasing clouds with a high near 88. I'm Adam Zellick for 1410 ESPN Radio.
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slowing down, and the tax code is complex and unforgiving, so it's not surprising if you're one of the millions of Americans that owe back taxes to the IRS. Unfortunately, they're the world's most powerful collection agency, with the ability to

wife, Lisa, and their four sons expanding the McCaffrey Brands family with the launch of McCaffrey's Rocky Mountain granola, as well as mustards and horseradish and all the good stuff, right? That's right here.

0: season. I'm going to start off with saying he was an incredible teammate, and he was really nice to me, and he's smart and has a good sense of humor.
1: Nice.
0: But I had never met him before. So I'm sitting down between LT and Carl, and it's between the first and second practice. Back then, as soon as you signed, you run out and go to practice. So I signed after the first, right before the second, and they're like, get out to practice. So I'm in my locker getting ready to go, and LT's locker is notoriously messy. It's like a disaster. He can't find one of his cleats, so I haven't met

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They had battled a few years before that, and finally the Niners came out. But, you know, Steve Young was so great. I was only there 7 months, and I have friendships that have lasted a lifetime. That was such

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A lot of folks have been hanging on, getting ready to talk about whatever they wish to talk about at 844-204-REG. We will hit those calls when we come back.

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0: 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Speech is intelligence data 2H2025 on Bridge Reserve.
1: Here's the deal. The government is over $38 trillion in debt, which means the IRS isn't slowing down. And the tax code is complex and unforgiving. So it's not surprising if you're one of the millions of Americans that owe back taxes to the IRS. Unfortunately, there's

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2: SPN 1410 Wing AM weather. Today, sunny skies in the forecast with a high near 90. Tonight, mostly clear with a low around 68 degrees. And tomorrow for your Thursday, increasing clouds with a high near 88. I'm Adam Zellick for 1410 ESPN Radio.
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1: I was in elementary school, yeah, younger than that, yeah.
0: So what's the, like, hey, what's the

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1: This was pre-Billy Joel or post-Billy Joel?
0: This is, I think, pre-Billy Joel.
1: Pre-Billy Joel. There you were on that set, and John Hughes wrote it, and so when it's time for you to...

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I appreciate you going down the memory lane here. Let me kind of call that. When you guys were called the Brat Pack, you know, that was a very famous documentary that

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0: time yesterday. The three ladies at the International Women's Baseball League opener. And what is your update for us today?
1: New York the Braves is a singer who actually had a singing career back in the 50s and 60s. Someone shot a video before the anthem, and she was yelling at her background singers before it even started. And at one point, as they're doing sound check, she says, with the background singers sitting right there, I don't think I need them. Like, she is literally going at the background singers. She said she didn't need them. And they're standing next to her. She's looking at someone, and she says, I don't think I need them, as if they don't exist. And it made me realize, man, I don't know what the age is. I think it's about 62. People hit a certain age, and they say whatever they want. And like, there's just no filter. There's no sense of, okay, maybe I shouldn't say that, because she was talking about her background singers.

trip was over, Scooball said, it is my job to go out there and compete. What I can do to put our team in the postseason to win a ball game. That's all I ask myself.

0: seems to be in the Hunt for Championship. This feels like something that should be against the rules. And I think that's why everybody's so up in arms about it.
1: But I can tell you one person who doesn't agree with you, and that is Scooball himself. He said, quote, every team could have traded for me. Every team could have made the acquisition. And I don't really sympathize with people that

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I said, if I'm Robert Morris, I'm feeling very disrespected about this. 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

as a future coach, I am taking it very seriously. I'm going to be like The Miz when he got his first wrestling tryout. 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That's next here on Matt Maher. 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It's a showdown in baseball's tightest.

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I think it's existed.

questions from the show. These questions are from Sports Jeopardy. Yes, I did. I did watch. I went through. I had a plan with it. I didn't watch the whole episode, but I went through. I got the questions and

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2: Using

0: overseas, and then now she's hanging by a thread. I don't see how it just continues. I think it's over after this year for Liv.
1: I will say this about Liv. It's not gonna work. The professional golf has been completely changed by the Liv Tour. And what I mean is, probably the three things that stand out the most. A, they've completely changed the way the PGA Tour

those are great stories. I think it shows fans, you know, who people are outside of the court. But I also think we got to keep the main thing the main thing. And I think when it comes to the Minnesota game, I think there's so much distraction. But, like, the matchup between Miles and Kelsey was phenomenal. Our team, I mean, that game in particular was a great game. And so I think that there's a lot to be said. And I'm going to let people just do the speaking for themselves. But for me, I want to get back to basketball. It's always been about basketball. That interview happened in February when I was asked a question. And so for me, I just want to, you know, make sure that it stays, the focus stays where it should, because people are playing at such a high level. We have probably like three MVPs that could be MVPs on our team specifically.

0: answer. There's a message to Sophie Cunningham. Listen, this is not something that's going to help this team right now. You got to back off. And it feels like she heard that. I just don't know that she'll be able to fully distance herself if this is what she's trying to do. I think this will follow Sophie Cunningham for the rest of her career.
1: You are entitled in life to freedom of speech.

focus on these side stories, including shows like us. We're talking about it. But for the game, that's a legitimate point, and one that I think a lot of people in the media should listen to and actually agree with. Now, we're going to get to other things, including my Chicago Bears. 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

weaker drafts in history. And yeah, I mean, guys make a ton of money just staying in school. We've seen many examples of that. At the same time, there are a whole bunch of court cases happening right now, and we'll figure out once we land when it comes to college sports. Like,

0: Carolyn, and everybody else is kind of scrambling, because it looks like that's kind of where we're headed.
1: Yeah, that is. Now, the Chicago Bears hope that they got their quarterback a couple of years ago in Caleb Williams. And Jalen Johnson gave recently said, honestly, this is probably the best offense I've had in 7 years in Chicago as far as going against.

I think the two most obvious contenders are the Bears and the Seahawks. I'm hoping it will be the Seahawks that take a step back. If it's one of those two teams, Mary, which one do you think is more likely to take a step back? Because there's always a team from the year before that's one of the best four that takes a retreat.

presented by Progressive Insurance on the ESPN app, SiriusXM Channel 80, as well as TuneIn. And don't forget to tell that smart speaker to play ESPN Radio. Brother Harry Douglas is going to be one busy dude when it comes to Harry Douglas between tomorrow doing Get Up and First Take and this show, doing this show today, doing the same thing on Friday. But on the Sports Center.

He wants his quiet time. He wants his peaceful time. Not saying he doesn't want to meet with people or talk with people, but sometimes you just need to just be. Well, someone that lets you be, and

is because normally that can go the other way. That someone who's a great conversationalist, but the conversation they brought to the table

game is now in the eighth inning. It's now 8-7-6 ball game. Involving the Cubs and the Dodgers. Dodgers trying to break a 5-game losing streak. Well, a lot of attention last night during school with the man they got from the Detroit Tigers making his Dodger debut. The Dodgers lost again at Turek School Bowl. Didn't like the Turek School Bowl that the Dodgers

0: 6 innings of work. He allowed 4 hits, 2 runs, both earned. Struck out 6, walked 2, gave up that home run. 85 pitches, 51 strikeouts. 51 strikes, excuse me. So, yeah, not too shabby, not too bad. But even he clearly understands. He knows the hype machine is not going anywhere.
1: That's right.
0: That does not mean you feed into the hype. But the Dodgers not winning this game, losing to the Cubs 5-1 in his first start in Dodger Blue.
1: 3D, now,

0: to that game yesterday.
1: Put it this way. It's August 5th. The Dodgers are going to be just fine. I'm sure there are plenty of people out there that want to say, well, maybe this could be the start of 12 times with the Los Angeles Dodgers. Calm down.
0: It's 182 games.
1: Yeah, 62, yes.
0: 162.
1: So it could be a buck 82 depending on their run in the playoffs. They may wind up playing 180 and 182 games. They're also be freaking out, even though we know there are plenty of people going to freak out. But you mentioned something that really struck me really well about this. This is the kind of atmosphere that Tarik Skubal is going to be a part of. This is the kind of atmosphere going forward that the Dodgers are going to be a part of. Not saying they haven't been a part of it before, but now it's really increased because they're going for history. They're chasing ghosts. They want to be remembered along the lines of the Yankees in the late 90s and the early 2000s. 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

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So that was our conversation. And we love to have great conversations here on Freddie Harry, because we normally do have great conversations here on Freddie Harry. That's why it's the best show on your radio. But we want to hear from you right now at 888-729-3776 on the Freddie Harry call-in line. Harry normally on the plane likes to be left alone.

right? Without anybody to want to say, hey, Harry, how you doing? That didn't happen on his flight up to New York because, like we mentioned, tomorrow he's going to be part of Get Up, First Take, Sports Center, and the Freddie Harry Show. We're fourth on a totem pole, we clearly understand. But I had a great conversation with a gentleman on the way up from the same area as him. What was the best conversation you had, either on a plane, train, automobile, bus? 888-729-3776. Dwayne in South Carolina, Paul Middle State. Dwayne, what you got?

0: season. But man, that's pretty cool.
1: That's dope as hell. That's the way to South Carolina. That is D-A-H dope as hell when you have that conversation with one of the all-time greats. Dr. Zhivago, one of my new favorites in North Carolina. Dr. Zhivago, what's your favorite conversation that you had on either plane, train, automobile, bus, my friend?

And by the way, sometimes outside ears, outside eyes can be the best perspective you can get, because sometimes you're too close to some people, too close to a situation, that their perspective and also their bias is going to be skewed. Sometimes you need those outside eyes and outside ears to really bring you back to reality and be able to have a better path going forward. One more real quick from Rich in North Carolina. Rich, let us know the best conversation you had in life.

0: smooth.
1: Yeah. You'd be amazed how much more that you'll be broadened as a person by making sure that, hey, what is this person all about? And they want to share that with me. As long as it's not infringing on your private space or anything like that, only good is going to come out of that. Keep playing at 888-SAY-ESPN, 888-729-3776. What's the best conversation you have on the plane, train, bus, or automobile? He is Harry Douglas and Freddie Coleman. It's the Afternoon Groove with Unknown as Freddie and Harry, presented by Progressive Insurance and ESPN Radio, the ESPN app, and don't forget about us on 6X and Channel 80. 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One, maybe an overrated signing by the Commanders.

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We're not finished with you. We hope you're not finished with us at 888-SAY-ESPN, 888-729-3776. This is all got stuff. My man Harry Douglas on his way to New York, like we mentioned. He's going to be a busy, busy HD4 between doing this show, Get Up, First Take and Sports Center over the next couple of days. On his way to New York, he had a great conversation with a gentleman in which sometimes you open up your heart, and over the years, you never know how that's going to benefit you, because especially on airplanes, a lot of people don't want to be bothered. What was the best conversation you had on the plane, train, bus, automobile? We'll hear from you in about 10 minutes at 888.

but they'll get open for you so we can say the wear and tear on your body. For me, HD, that's why I believe that Stephon Diggs is going to bring in this offense. He's going to bring a security blanket that can be an extended running game by getting those short passes to him. Also, that leadership in the locker room. Anywhere he's been, people openly talked about man on man. That's the kind of guy I'm glad was in this locker room to help us young guys along. Especially since I have a still young quarterback who may be an elite quarterback sooner than later. But now having a guy like that is playing elite quarterbacks, that's only going to be a benefit for Jaden Daniels and the Washington offense and also in that locker room.

60 is Harry Douglas and Freddie Coleman. It's the Wednesday Groove. I know it's Freddie and Harry on ESPN Radio, the ESPN app, SiriusXM Channel 80, as well as TuneIn. Don't forget to tell that smart speaker to play ESPN Radio because I'm with you. The NFC East may be turned to be a lot tougher for neither the Eagles or the Cowboys to win. A lot of people have a lot of faith more than watch the Commanders with this sign of Stephon Diggs and changing things a little bit to help their quarterback. The New York Giants with John Harbaugh as their head coach, they got some skill position guys they believe in. The defense should be pretty good. It may not be a fait accompli to say that it's Dallas and Philadelphia over here, and then Washington and the Giants down there. This could be a tougher division in the NFC East than people could have imagined going into the offseason, not going into preseason. But one of the teams in that division was one of the four most overrated teams decided by Yahoo Sports. The four teams involved the most overrated teams going into the year. Dallas Cowboys, they say it's not their year because they say it's their year every year. Kansas City Chiefs, young but old, that was attached to them. Cincinnati Bengals catching checks that defense cannot cover. And the Baltimore Ravens betting on a rookie head coach. Part of a Yahoo Sports article written by Matt DeLima, the four most overrated NFL franchises heading into the season. They're wrong, HD. The most overrated franchise heading into the season are the Los Angeles Rams. And here's why. And it's not because I don't think they're going to be any good or any terrific. But a lot of people replace that crown above their head, saying, man, it's their world and everybody else is going to fall short in the NFC and also in the rest of the NFL, not if but when they get to the Super Bowl. And then we have this news. Adam Schefter, ESPN NFL insider, said that Aaron Donald worked out today for the Los Angeles Rams per the NFL Wire. He wasn't just there running around in sweats or doing calisthenics. He actually put on a helmet and shoulder pads to try to determine exactly how much he may want to play for the Rams. If he still wants to do it, he's going to play. You do not do all these things, put on all these TikTok videos just to say, no, I'm cool, I'm not going to do it.

Ravens. It ain't the Bengals. The most overrated team going into this season are the Los Angeles Rams, because that's the one team that has more to lose than anybody in the NFL. If they don't even make the NFC Championship game, we know what that's going to sound like.

0: take on the Panthers, which means from this point on, there'll be an NFL
1: awesome bet
0: game. That's right. There'll be an NFL football game for your Thursdays every time until the Super Bowl has the chance to commence in February. He's Harry Douglas and Freddie Coleman, and it's the After Dark Crew with Unknown as Freddie and Harry. Thanks for joining us on ESPN Radio, the ESPN app, SiriusXM Channel 80, and don't forget about us on TuneIn. It's time for you to tune in and let us know right now. 888-SAY-ESPN, 888-729-3776. What was the best, most interesting conversation you had while taking a plane, riding a bus, taking a train, or in an automobile? For example, Rob Wilcher said, heading back to the crew with the video shoot in Kansas City, I stop at a crosswalk. Both the gentleman walks up to wait with us. I acknowledge him and do a double take. It was Henry Winkler. Yeah, Fonty from Happy Days. Had a great conversation, and he traded a selfie for barbecue recommendations. When I ask you to top that, we'll be in the same neighborhood. 888-729-3776. Your calls are next on Friday.

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HD, my man, had a great conversation on his way to New York. Getting ready to do a bunch of shows over the next couple of days. Get up, First Take Sports, and of course, Freddy and Harry in the afternoon booth that it is. He had a great conversation on the airplane leading up to his flight, leading up to New York. What's the best conversation you ever had on a train, plane, bus, or automobile? We can't wait to hear from you, Freddy Harry. Call on the line at 888-SAY-ESPN, 888-729-3776. Sean in New York, what you got for us?

0: Even that was a bridge too far before Big Rick went in there and saw, had a chance to witness that involving his kids.
1: Also a lesson learned in that, because his son is now 32.
0: Yep.
1: His son will remember that day for the rest of his life. So people, if you're out there, you have an opportunity to say hello, talk to somebody. You never know whose life you're going to change.
0: It doesn't hurt to be kind. It really doesn't. It doesn't hurt to be courteous. It doesn't hurt to say hello. It doesn't hurt to wave if someone has a friendly face and they're smiling at you and you just smile back and wave at them. There's no harm in that. That shouldn't be regarded as a weakness, because there's certain segments that'll say, oh, being too nice is being weak.

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Don't forget to tell that smart speaker to play ESPN Radio. We may be on a different time as we've been since Monday. We've gone from 3 to 7 to 5 p.m. to 8 p.m. Eastern time. But that doesn't mean stuff goes out the window, especially when we move one day from a Tuesday to a Wednesday, but it's still going to be a good week.

0: best summer camp activities. I warned you about 5 minutes ago. Our selection committee just had one word, 4 letters. Camp. It should have been another word with 3 letters. Fun. So let the fun begin. We got me, HD, Cam Berry, showing up, being an honorary horseman, along with Renee Canales. So we're going to be the 4 that's going to code the top 6 and put Christy Lisi, our sports and anchor, guys, we have a tiebreaker. Over under 3, I'm taking you over. So let's get it started with number 1. I'm on your list, HD, and your favorite summer camp activity. What is that?
1: And Freddie Coleman, if you're a kid and you don't like to get inside water and go swimming, okay, man, I might need to check you out with somebody, some kind of doctor.

0: because I have swimming number one on my list.
1: Okay, so we got swimming from H.D. Renee Canales. What is your favorite, or what has been, or what was your favorite summer camp activity?
0: I hate to agree with Harry so early on in the selection committee.
1: Why do you hate him early?
0: That's too early. Because the Yankees fan and the Braves playing the Yankees this week.
1: I should have nothing to do with it.

0: We got Scavenge at Home from Renee. Cam, what's number two on your list?
1: I got Relay Races.
0: That's a good one. That's
1: a good one.
0: That is a good one. Like multiple people.

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